0: Federal prosecutor telling a jury in Los Angeles Jonathan Rindernecht was motivated by resentment of the rich when he allegedly set a fire in the Pacific Palisades on New Year's Day of last year. A defense attorney arguing the 30-year-old is no arsonist and tried to stop the fire by calling 911 when he saw it break out.
1: That's Fox's Kristen Goodwin. 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
8: We are number one country, WZOB, mostly clear for tonight, up at a low 71. Tomorrow, sunny, high of 89. For Friday, mostly sunny, possible afternoon showers and thunderstorms with a high of 88.

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8: We are number one country WZOB, mostly clear for tonight, up at a low 71. Tomorrow, sunny, high of 89. For Friday, mostly sunny, possible afternoon showers and thunderstorms with a high of 88.

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1: News. I'm Tom Graham. The U.S. launching fresh strikes on Iran today following ramped up violence in the region. Fox's Jennifer Griffin.
2: Initial explosions were heard almost simultaneously at port cities along the Strait of Hormuz, Sirik, Kish Island, Keshem Island, and the airport and airbase at Bandar Abbas.
1: Latest strikes come after President Trump accused Iran of shooting down a U.S. Apache helicopter earlier this week. A chemical issue that led to mass evacuations in Southern California remains under investigation.
3: Nearly 3 weeks after a chemical tank overheated, risking an explosion and forcing 50,000 people out of their homes, the FBI is serving a search warrant at the aerospace facility where it happened, GKN in the Orange County city of Garden Grove. A federal judge authorizing the seizure of documents and records related to methyl methacrylate, the highly flammable liquid in the tank.
1: Fox's Lisa Brady, America's listening to Fox News.
4: Whoa, okay. 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
5: 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Oh, yeah, we're switching.
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1: I'm Tom Bergotti. President Trump has approved a new wave of attacks on Iran. Fox's Trey Yink spoke with the president.
2: The president tells Fox News that 49 Tomahawk missiles were used to hit targets inside of Iran, some of them as close as 40 miles from the Iranian capital of Tehran. The president said that U.S. fighter jets are also operating over the skies of Iran.
1: CENTCOM says this latest round is now complete. A Minnesota whistleblower claims state government retaliated against her after she alerted them to possible fraud. Here's Fox's Mike Tobin.
3: Faye Bernstein, a 20-year veteran of the state's Department of Human Services. Faye says she warned her superior starting in 2019 about weak oversight of contracts and grants. As a result, she claims she was sidelined, ostracized, investigated, and slapped with a label.
4: You lived in fear of being called racist.
1: The state denies these claims. America's listening to Fox News.
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0: hear that? That's Mike sleeping soundly on a Sunday night. That's because Mike was smart this time. He took ZzzQuil Ultra to fall asleep fast, stay asleep longer, and get the deeply restorative sleep he needs. So now he wakes up refreshed and ready to conquer Mondays.
1: Let's do this Monday.
0: ZzzQuil Ultra. 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Really great sleep. 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
1: That's the sound of James adding long-lasting Gain scent boosters to his laundry this morning. Several hours later, James sniffs the irresistible scent of Gain on his shirt. Gain. Several hours later, James has even caught the attention of his mother-in-law, and she never gives him attention.
2: Ooh, you smell amazing, James.
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1: News. I'm Sue Guzman. The U.S. launching another round of strikes against Iran.
2: We've heard of explosions occurring at ports along the Strait of Hormuz and along the Iranian coast. We've heard that Kish Island has been hit, Keshem Island, as well as sites in western Tehran.
1: Fox's Jennifer Griffin. Three Indians reportedly killed in a U.S. attack on an oil tanker. America accused of violating the Iranian blockade. And a Minnesota whistleblower says the state government retaliated against her after she alerted them to possible fraud.
3: Faye Bernstein, a 20-year veteran of the state's Department of Human Services, Faye says she warned her superior starting in 2019 about weak oversight of contracts and grants. As a result, she claims she was sidelined, ostracized, investigated, and slapped with a label.
2: You lived in fear of being called racist.
1: Fox's Mike Tobin. 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
1: Fox News, I'm Sue Guzman. President Trump ordering a new wave of attacks on Iran. Fox's Trey Yink spoke with the president.
2: The president tells Fox News that 49 Tomahawk missiles were used to hit targets inside of Iran, some of them as close as 40 miles from the Iranian capital of Tehran. The president said that U.S. fighter jets are also operating over the skies of Iran.
1: Tenkov says the latest round is now complete. Opening statements in the trial of the man accused of sparking one of the most destructive wildfires in Los Angeles history.
3: A federal prosecutor telling a jury in Los Angeles, Jonathan Rindernecht was motivated by resentment of the rich when he allegedly set a fire in the Pacific Palisades on New Year's Day of last year. A defense attorney arguing the 30-year-old is no arsonist and tried to stop the fire by calling 911 when he saw it break out.
1: Fox's Kristen Goodwin. 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
15: Your morning country weather forecast, partly cloudy skies, highs around 91 today. Winds from the southwest around 5 to 10 miles an hour. Tonight, clear to partly cloudy, lows around 70. And tomorrow, intervals of clouds and sunshine. A stray thunderstorm is possible, highs of near 90. And tomorrow night, mostly cloudy, lows around 68. That is your 100.9 FM and 1250 AM WZOB area weather forecast. I'm Tim Dobson.

Hey, just after 5 a.m. in the morning, a little Brett Young getting us started there in Catch. Here's Blake Shelton right here in Stay Country or Die Trying.

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6: Your morning country weather forecast, partly cloudy skies, highs around 91 today. Winds from the southwest around 5 to 10 miles an hour. Tonight, clear to partly cloudy, lows around 70. And tomorrow, intervals of clouds and sunshine. A stray thunderstorm is possible, highs of near 90. And tomorrow night, mostly cloudy, lows around 68. That is your 100.9 FM and 1250 AM WZOB area weather forecast. 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
1: With another ARN News update, I'm Jim Faraday. With less than a week to go until Alabama's Republican Senate runoff, Jared Hudson is launching new attacks on Congressman Barry Moore and his military service record. Hudson accused Moore of lying to voters about being a veteran. Congressman Moore says Hudson's attacks denigrate the Alabama National Guard and the Army Reserve. Alabama is appealing a federal court ruling blocking tomorrow's scheduled execution of a death row inmate. Jeffrey Lee is to be put to death by nitrogen gas for the 1998 murders of two people in Dallas County. Case now before a federal appeals court. Southern Baptists at the annual meeting in Orlando voting overwhelmingly in favor to strengthen a policy on limiting the role of pastor to men. The proposed amendment to the SBC Constitution must be approved a second time next year. I'm Jim Faraday, and you're up to date around your world, around your state. 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
2: There's only one Alabama Senate candidate endorsed by President Trump, Barry Moore. Barry Moore is an America First patriot who earned President Trump's complete and total endorsement. From the beginning, Barry Moore has stood shoulder to shoulder with President Trump. He was the first elected official in the country to endorse President Trump and fought tirelessly to deliver on the America First agenda. Cutting taxes, securing the border, and slashing wasteful government spending. As your next senator, Barry Moore will fight to grow our economy, keep our borders secure, and champion American innovation. On June 16th, stand with President Trump and vote Barry Moore for U.S. Senate.
3: Barry Moore, he will never let you down.
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5: Your morning country weather forecast, partly cloudy skies, highs around 91 today. Winds from the southwest around 5 to 10 miles an hour. Tonight, clear to partly cloudy, lows around 70. And tomorrow, intervals of clouds and sunshine. A stray thunderstorm is possible, highs of near 90. And tomorrow night, mostly cloudy, lows around 68. That is your 100.9 FM and 1250 AM WZOB area weather forecast. I'm Tim Dobson.

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Red Ellidge right there and a long way. Got some Luke Bryan lined up for you right here on WZOB. 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
8: Your morning country weather forecast, partly cloudy skies, highs around 91 today. Winds from the southwest around 5 to 10 miles an hour. Tonight, clear to partly cloudy, lows around 70. And tomorrow, intervals of clouds and sunshine. A stray thunderstorm is possible, highs of near 90. And tomorrow night, mostly cloudy, lows around 68. That is your 100.9 FM and 1250 AM WZOB area weather forecast. I'm Tim Dobson.

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1: News. I'm CJ Pop. A fresh round of U.S. military strikes inside Iran.
2: Speaking from the Situation Room, President Trump told Fox News that 49 Tomahawk missiles hit locations as close to 40 miles from the capital of Tehran. Positions were also targeted along the southwestern part of Iran. The president described the strikes as violent and vicious.
1: That's Fox's Trey Inks in Tel Aviv. Iran's foreign ministry saying the last round of strikes had effectively rendered the April 8th ceasefire meaningless. President Trump saying he spoke directly to Iranian officials, which Iran has now denied. History at Madison Square Garden.
3: The Knicks pull off the miracle comeback and lead it 3-1.
1: Knicks star OG Anunoby tips in the go-ahead bucket on ABC as New York overcomes a 29-point deficit, largest in NBA Finals history. They lead 3-1. They can win the championship Saturday night in San Antonio. 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
4: Stay on top of the latest forecast with America's Weather Team in the palm of your hands.
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1: Your morning country weather forecast, partly cloudy skies, highs around 91 today. Winds from the southwest around 5 to 10 miles an hour. Tonight, clear to partly cloudy, lows around 70. And tomorrow, intervals of clouds and sunshine. A stray thunderstorm is possible, highs of near 90. And tomorrow night, mostly cloudy, lows around 68. That is your 100.9 FM and 1250 AM WZOB area weather forecast. 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

0: 6 a.m. in the morning, Dan and Shay, and glad you exist. Right here, I'm just a little crazy. Here's Morgan Wallen.
1: Granddaddy ranch down in East Tennessee. I guess that's where I got my need for speed.

Some of the best music all around on WZOB. Here's Kelsey Bellarini and Heartburst. Or sorry, say Headburst. But no, it's Heartburst. Get it right, team. On WZOB. Good morning to you.

0: Hey guys, Brian Northcutt here, Lunch with Brian and Steve. We hope that you'll join us this Thursday, 11 to 1 on WZOB for our show, Lunch with Brian and Steve. Don't have any idea what I'm talking about because we don't have a guest. We're just, we're in general. This is our general promo for the show.
1: Because it's so endearing. 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
1: Thank you.
2: This is Marshall County Sheriff Phil Sims. 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
5: Your morning country weather forecast, partly cloudy skies, highs around 91 today. Winds from the southwest around 5 to 10 miles an hour. Tonight, clear to partly cloudy, lows around 70. And tomorrow, intervals of clouds and sunshine. A stray thunderstorm is possible, highs of near 90. And tomorrow night, mostly cloudy, lows around 68. That is your 100.9 FM and 1250 AM WZOB area weather forecast. 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
1: With another ARN News update, I'm Leah Brandon. Governor Kay Ivey's office says the state of Alabama still plans to move forward with the scheduled execution of convicted death row inmate Jeffrey Lee tonight. This comes despite a federal court ruling banning the use of nitrogen hypoxia as the preferred method of execution. Alabama Attorney General Steve Marshall has appealed that ruling to the U.S. Supreme Court. Lee could be put to death by other methods, such as lethal injection or electrocution. And the Alabama Law Enforcement Agency is now investigating a deadly officer-involved shooting near Birmingham last night. A preliminary report says officers tried to pull over a vehicle when a suspect jumped out and opened fire at the police. Cops returned fire, striking the suspect. He was rushed to UAB Hospital, where he later died. I'm Leah Brandon, and you're up to date around the world, around your state. This is the Alabama Radio Network.
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3: This is Ricky Hartgrove, President of the DeKalb County Commission. This summer, if you're visiting DeKalb County and the general area, make plans to visit scenic Little River Canyon, Lookout Mountain, Mentone, Soda State Park, High Falls on Town Creek, Bucks Pocket, and the Alabama Fan Club.

0: for the area that we call home. We say it like this: stay all night, stay a little longer. 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Y'all come to see us. God bless you, and may God bless America.
1: Your morning country weather forecast, partly cloudy skies, highs around 91 today. Winds from the southwest around 5 to 10 miles an hour. Tonight, clear to partly cloudy, lows around 70. And tomorrow, intervals of clouds and sunshine. A stray thunderstorm is possible, highs of near 90. And tomorrow night, mostly cloudy, lows around 68. That is your 100.9 FM and 1250 AM WZOB area weather forecast. 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
7: Your morning country weather forecast, partly cloudy skies, highs around 91 today. Winds from the southwest around 5 to 10 miles an hour. Tonight, clear to partly cloudy, lows around 70. And tomorrow, intervals of clouds and sunshine. A stray thunderstorm is possible, highs of near 90. And tomorrow night, mostly cloudy, lows around 68. That is your 100.9 FM and 1250 AM WZOB area weather forecast. 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
1: On Geology, OC, the United States and Iran treating a new round of attacks for a second day.
2: CENTCOM says Iranian military surveillance capabilities, along with air defense systems and communication sites, were hit. In response to these strikes, the Iranians launched ballistic missiles and drones toward Gulf countries, including Kuwait and Bahrain.
1: That's Fox's Trey Hings. President Trump locks in funding for ICE and CBP through the end of his term, arguing illegal immigration surged in the Biden administration.
3: I believe it was the most insecure and unsecure border anywhere in the world. And they allowed this open border policy where millions of people came into our country unchecked, unvetted.
1: The president yesterday in the Oval Office, and the Knicks pulled off the greatest comeback in NBA Finals history, rallying from a 29-point deficit to beat the San Antonio Spurs 107-106. 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
8: Your morning country weather forecast, partly cloudy skies, highs around 91 today. Winds from the southwest around 5 to 10 miles an hour. Tonight, clear to partly cloudy, lows around 70. And tomorrow, intervals of clouds and sunshine. A stray thunderstorm is possible, highs of near 90. And tomorrow night, mostly cloudy, lows around 68. That is your 100.9 FM and 1250 AM WZOB area weather forecast. 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
1: There's only one Alabama Senate candidate endorsed by President Trump, Barry Moore. Barry Moore is an America First patriot who earned President Trump's complete and total endorsement. From the beginning, Barry Moore has stood shoulder to shoulder with President Trump. He was the first elected official in the country to endorse President Trump and fought tirelessly to deliver on the America First agenda, cutting taxes, securing the border, and slashing wasteful government spending. As your next senator, Barry Moore will fight to grow our economy, keep our borders secure, and champion American innovation. On June 16th, stand with President Trump and vote Barry Moore for U.S. Senate.
2: Barry Moore, he will never let you down.
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9: Your morning country weather forecast, partly cloudy skies, highs around 91 today. Winds from the southwest around 5 to 10 miles an hour. Tonight, clear to partly cloudy, lows around 70. And tomorrow, intervals of clouds and sunshine. A stray thunderstorm is possible, highs of near 90. And tomorrow night, mostly cloudy, lows around 68. That is your 100.9 FM and 1250 AM WZOB area weather forecast. I'm Tim Dobson.

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0: Alabama Radio Network. Let's start with college football. Auburn landed a commitment from four-star edge rusher Ryan Jackson on Wednesday. Jackson chose the Tigers over Virginia Tech and becomes Auburn's 17th overall commitment in the 2027 recruiting class. Auburn's men's track and field team star Jacoby Tharp made history at the NCAA championship, setting a new world record in the 110-meter hurdles with a time of 12.75 seconds. The junior broke the previous world record of 12.80, set in 2012, and advanced to the national final with the fastest time ever recorded in the event. The Men's College World Series gets underway this weekend. Alabama making their sixth trip to Omaha. Crimson Tide continue their quest for their first national title in program history when they face Oklahoma Saturday. Troy baseball has earned its first trip to Omaha. Trojans begin the double elimination round of the College World Series tomorrow when they face off against West Virginia. In minor league baseball, the Montgomery Biscuits split a doubleheader with the Knoxville Smokies Wednesday, winning the first game 10-6 before dropping the second game 10-8 from Montgomery. Meanwhile, the Birmingham Barons also split a doubleheader with the Biloxi Shuckers as they crushed 14-1 in game one, but rebounded in the nightcap with a 2-1 victory to snap a six-game skid. And the Knicks completed the biggest comeback in NBA Finals history, erasing a 29-point deficit to stun the Spurs 107-106 in New York. OG Anunoby tipped in the game winner on a missed three from Jalen Brunson with 1.2 seconds left to give New York a 3-1 series lead. This is the out.
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3: Your morning country weather forecast, partly cloudy skies, highs around 91 today. Winds from the southwest around 5 to 10 miles an hour. Tonight, clear to partly cloudy, lows around 70. And tomorrow, intervals of clouds and sunshine. A stray thunderstorm is possible, highs of near 90. And tomorrow night, mostly cloudy, lows around 68. That is your 100.9 FM and 1250 AM WZOB area weather forecast. I'm Tim Dobson.

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1: This is Marshall County Sheriff Phil Sims. I've seen a lot of politicians claim they support law enforcement, but actions speak louder than words. 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Quietly muscling through public safety measures that have made Alabama safer, she's a team player and she's tough. Join me in voting for Catherine Robertson for Attorney General on June 16th.
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5: Your morning country weather forecast, partly cloudy skies, highs around 91 today. Winds from the southwest around 5 to 10 miles an hour. Tonight, clear to partly cloudy, lows around 70. And tomorrow, intervals of clouds and sunshine. A stray thunderstorm is possible, highs of near 90. And tomorrow night, mostly cloudy, lows around 68. That is your 100.9 FM and 1250 AM WZOB area weather forecast. 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
2: I'm CJ Papa. For a second straight night, U.S. forces launched strikes into Iran.
3: USS Michael Murphy, a guided missile destroyer, launching Tomahawks into Iran, hitting targets outside the capital. In a statement, Central Command said, quote, CENTCOM forces launched strikes on Iranian military surveillance capabilities, communication systems, and air defense sites across Iran.
2: Fox's Lucas Tomlinson at the White House. Strikes followed the downing of a U.S. Army helicopter earlier this week.
4: My understanding is that there's a new equation for the Iranians, because they were unwilling to make a good faith deal at the negotiating table. And I asked the president, if they don't sign the deal, what's going to happen? And he said, we'll bomb the S out of them tomorrow night.
2: President Trump calling Fox's Trey Yanks from the Situation Room. More than 150 million Americans under the risk of severe storms today in at least 20 states. 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
8: Your morning country weather forecast, partly cloudy skies, highs around 91 today. Winds from the southwest around 5 to 10 miles an hour. Tonight, clear to partly cloudy, lows around 70. And tomorrow, intervals of clouds and sunshine. A stray thunderstorm is possible, highs of near 90. And tomorrow night, mostly cloudy, lows around 68. That is your 100.9 FM and 1250 AM WZOB area weather forecast. I'm Tim Dobson.

0: have Mike Tomlin is be my third caller. Late winning ticket. Hello, you're my first caller. Call back. Lake Winnipesaukee will make you smile. Hello, you're my second caller. Call back. All right, we have our third caller this morning. Hello?
1: Casey Bradley.
0: Casey Bradley. All right, Miss Casey Bradley, if you'll hold on a second, we'll get some information from you, okay? All right, we've got our third winner. I mean, our third caller, Casey Bradley. And keep listening today. I'm going to give four more chances, okay?

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8: 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Okay, so how about that birthday? On our birthdays today, if you were the winner, you'd win 1 medium milkshake from the Sonic Drive-In in Fort Payne, 1 small barbecue sandwich from Sally's Smoking Barbecue in Fort Payne, 1 cupcake from the Copper Penny in Fort Payne, 1 regular combo meal from Crystals in Fort Payne, 1 small coffee from Caroline's Cafe in Collinsville, and Chick-fil-A sandwich or nuggets, your choice, from Fort Payne, if you were our birthday winner. So we've got, let's see, oops, got my late Winnie notebook instead of my birthdays. Today is June the 11th, Thursday, June the 11th. So happy birthday to all of our listeners, whether your birthday was called in today or not, and happy anniversary. The family here at WZOB just wants to wish you a happy birthday. All right, so we've got Brent Bailey. Today is his birthday. He's from Fort Payne. Brent Bailey, happy birthday to you. Alicia Howard is 30 today from Savannah. Happy birthday to you. Mark Gilbert is 60 today from High Point. Happy birthday to you, Mr. Gilbert. David Foster Jr. is 54 from Fort Payne. And Jamie Maynard is 25 from Fort Payne. Those are our birthdays today. That's 5. Give me just a second. Hold on. Shake them up here. And our birthday winner is Mark Gilbert, 60 of High Point today. He's our birthday winner. We only had one anniversary called in today, and that was Laura and Ray Hemps of, and they've been married 38 years, Hams. Laura and Ray Hams, they've been married 38 years today, so you guys won the anniversary club. So, tomorrow, remember to call in birthdays for Friday, Saturday, and Sunday. Those are the days we'll be taking birthdays from because we don't do a drawing on Saturday and Sunday. So, give us a call tomorrow morning between the time of 6:30 and about 8:15 or so. And we can get your birthdays put on and see who can win. Also, be listening today for the late Winnie. Put your name in the hat for the late Winnie tickets. Late Winnie tickets will be drawn tomorrow. We will draw a set of 5 tickets. Give away 5 sets of tickets tomorrow. So give us a call today and get your name in the hat. I mean, listen today for me to play the song so you can get your name in the hat for a chance to win late Winnie tickets. All right. Keep it right here on WZOB, and we'll be back with more Kristen Kelly. And then after that, the community calendar.

on the community calendar, the Mount Carmel Baptist Church will be having a Shepherd's Call, a Valley of the Shepherds walk unafraid through the shadows for kids ages K through 6th grade on June the 15th from the 18th from 6 until 8 p.m. If you need a ride, call 256-845-2746 at the Mount Carmel Baptist Church. 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
0: We have Harold Douglas Doug James, age 64, of Granite, Oklahoma, had passed away peacefully on June the 2nd at the Mercy Hospital in Oklahoma City. A memorial graveside service will be held Saturday, June 13th at 1 p.m. in Glenwood Cemetery in Fort Payne. W.T. Wilson Funeral Chapel is in charge of the arrangements. That's Harold Douglas Doug James, age 64, of Granite, Oklahoma. We have Mrs. Stella Lee Feltman Barron, age 78, of Section, had passed away last Wednesday, surrounded by her family. A celebration of life will be held Saturday, June 13th at 10 a.m. at the Henniger Park Pavilion. Rangeville Funeral Home is directing. That's Mrs. Stella Lee Feltman Barron, age 78, of Section, Alabama. We have Denise Ann Howell, age 68, of Section, passed away on Monday, June the 8th. The family received friends from 1 until 3 p.m. on Thursday, June the 11th, at W.T. Wilson Funeral Chapel. W.T. Wilson Funeral Chapel is in charge of the arrangements. That's Denise Ann Howell, age 68, of Section. We have Avis Max Mitchell, age 84 of 5, passed away on Tuesday. Funeral services will be held at 2 p.m. Friday at the W.T. Wilson Funeral Chapel. Brother Hort Gilbert will be officiating. Burial will follow the service in the DeKalb Memorial Gardens in Crossville, Alabama. The family will receive friends from 5 until 8 p.m. on Thursday at the W.T. Wilson Funeral Chapel. That's Mr. Avis Max Mitchell, age 84 of 5. Then we have Shirley Lee Honeycutt Rollins, age 83 of 5, was born on October 20th, 1942, passed away on June the 9th, surrounded by loved ones after an extended illness in Marshall County Medical Center South in Boaz. Visitation will be held at the W.T. Wilson Funeral Chapel on Sunday, 11 a.m. until 2 p.m. Funeral service will be held at the W.T. Wilson Funeral Chapel at 2 p.m., with Michael Cooley officiating. Burial will follow the Beulah Cemetery in Fife, Alabama. W.T. Wilson Funeral Home is in charge of the arrangements. That's Mrs. Shirley Lee Honeycutt Rollins, age 83 of 5. Have Mrs. Wanda S. Thompson, age 82 of Rangeville, passed away on Tuesday. Funeral services will be Thursday, 11 a.m. at the Rangeville Funeral Home Chapel, with Brother Marty Jenkins and Brother Bo Williams officiating. Burial will follow in the Rangeville Church of Christ Cemetery, with Rangeville Funeral Home directing. That's Mrs. Wanda S. Thompson, age 82, of Rangeville. We have Mrs. Betty Faye Thompson Watkins, age 91, of Rangeville, passed away on Monday, June the 8th. Funeral services will be Thursday at 4 p.m. at the Heritage Baptist Church, with Brother Briggs King and Brother Shannon Paschal officiating. Burial will follow in the Rangeville Memorial Park. Rangeville Funeral Home is directing. That's Mrs. Betty Faye Thompson Watkins, age 91, of Rangeville. We have Mr. Leonard Akins, age 73, of Powell, who passed away on Saturday. Funeral services will be held Thursday at 2 p.m. at the Rangeville Funeral Home Chapel, with Brother Gary Heyman and Brother Jerry Smith officiating. Burial will follow in the Wesley's Chapel Cemetery, with Rangeville Funeral Home directing. That's Mr. Leonard Akins, age 73, of Powell. And finally, we have Mrs. Viola May O'Shields, age 88, of Rangeville, passed away on Sunday, June the 7th. A graveside service will be held on Friday, June the 12th, at 10 a.m. at the Walnut Grove Cemetery. Rangeville Funeral Home is directing. That's Mrs. Viola May O'Shields, age 88, of Rangeville. And that's the Obituaries of the Air, brought to you by CNH Drugs.
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0: It's now time for Thoughts for the Day on WZOB, a 15-minute morning devotional brought to you by the Fort Payne Ministerial Association and WZOB. Our speaker this morning is Brother John Keith, pastor of Menville Baptist Church in Fort Payne. Now from our studios, here's Brother John.
2: Thank you, Tim. It's good to be back with you on this Thursday morning. A beautiful day that we're having out there. A little bit warm today, but it's a nice day and a pretty day. I want to continue our thought this week on the value of the church from a biblical point of view. And we've been citing as our theme scripture this week the passage of scripture from the 16th chapter of Matthew, where Peter made that profound statement that Jesus was the Christ, the Son of the living God. And Jesus said, "On this rock I'll build my church, and the gates of hell will not prevail against it." And the church truly is very valuable to us, and I hope and pray that you can understand that maybe a little even better this week than you have before. Each day I've begun with a little segment talking about different members of our staff at Menville Baptist Church, just kind of calling it Meet Menville. And today I'd like to share with you about a wonderful young man that's come our way by the name of Sam Moses. Sam is our minister of youth and young adults now, and I want to share from his writing here the testimony that he gave me to share with you. He's at work today, but I want to pass this along, and I'll just read what he shared with me. Sam said, "My testimony started when I was 9 years old. My grandfather was a pastor, and seeing all my cousins and my sister getting baptized really put the pressure on me. And then I professed to know Jesus Christ and got baptized, but did not live the life of a Christian that I should have, and was following tradition and other things, but never truly following Christ. I never read the Bible, never truly prayed, and then when I was 17 years old, after living this life of hating going to church, and at this time I was saved, but I hated church. I hated reading the Bible, it was so boring to me. And then," he says, "when I was 17 years old, a girl asked me if I read the Bible, and I lied, and I said that I did. But for that girl, I was going to start reading the Bible. And starting that, right after we hung up the phone that day, I started reading Genesis chapter 1. And I just started and never stopped reading. The Spirit of God just kept on drawing me. And in about a month after reading the Bible every day, I got saved out of a deep conviction, because what I was reading, when I was reading the Bible, it kept on convicting me more, because I knew I was living the lifestyle that God wanted me to be living, or wasn't living it, and so I wanted to profess Christ in my room, and that was what happened." And he knew that God wanted him to be living for him. And he allowed him to come into his life, Sam says, and accepted him into his heart and life. Later, he accepted the call to ministry in November of 2025, and now, he says, "I'm looking forward to serve and to preach at different places." He's now serving as youth minister and young adult leader at Menville Baptist Church, and he says, "I'm truly enjoying it." And we certainly appreciate having Sam with us at Menville. He's our newest addition there of our staff at Menville Baptist Church, and look forward to serving with him. He's already preached for us a couple of times and did a fantastic job. And of course, I know he will be preaching in other churches along as well. But we certainly appreciate having him on board with us at Menville, and look forward to what God's going to do as he serves the Lord there. Well, this morning I want to talk to you about the church as being a faith builder, a builder of our faith. In 2 Timothy chapter 2, we read these words, the words of the Apostle Paul. He says, "Thou therefore, my son, be strong in the grace that is in Christ Jesus. And the things that thou hast heard of me among many witnesses, the same commit thou to faithful men who shall be able to teach others also." When we think about the church being a faith builder, that's exactly what our a great part of our job is within the church. The Word of God and the things of value that God has given us should be treasured and trusted to faithful individuals who can pass them along in a very meaningful and powerful way. There are three things I want to say to you this morning about faith. and our faith being built through the church, first of all, is the matter of the fact that faith is a treasure, or the treasure of our faith. Hebrews 11:6 tells us that it is impossible to please God without faith. The one thing he's looking for is our trust and obedience to him, our faith in him. So many times people feel like that their good deeds or their good works can obtain their favor with God. But God looks on us through a different way. He looks at us through his eyes of grace and mercy. But he wants us to trust him. And he's given us a way of salvation if we trust him and we believe him. And it's not just a matter of belief about our salvation. It's also a matter of belief about our life. The things we do in life, the path that we follow in life, God can direct our life. The Bible talks about he will direct our steps. And he certainly can. But there are many things in life that God calls us upon to trust him in faith. And faith is a treasure to every believer in the Lord Jesus Christ. The Bible teaches us, Jesus said, if you have the faith as a grain of mustard seed, that you'd say to this mountain, be thou removed and cast into the sea, and it would happen. And he's talking about, it's not so much the big measure that we think about, but placing our faith in the right place, our faith in God and our faith in him. And I've learned over the years and continue to learn every day, God is constantly teaching me lessons about the treasure of my faith. And it's not something that I can brag about, because I believe that God increases my faith through his goodness and mercy. But then not only the treasure of our faith, but also, secondly, the teachings of the faith that we have. And we read from 2 Timothy chapter 2 there, and Paul said that the things that they had heard from him among many witnesses to commit to faithful teachers and leaders who could pass them on to others. We're thankful today for those whom God calls to preach his word. Sam, in his testimony, mentioned there that God had called him to be a preacher of the gospel of Jesus Christ. And back in November, he made that known. And now he's made it very evident to us by preaching for us at Menvale and at other churches as well. But not just preaching the truth of God, but teaching the truth of God. It's an important thing for us to have faithful teachers who will prepare themselves and study within the context of the church. We have some wonderful Sunday school teachers at Menvale, and I know we're, each church does, and I'm thankful for that. But I appreciate those people who apply themselves. They study throughout the week and even beyond the week to get their lesson together, to expound the Word of God and bring it to the lives of their pupils in their class. And it's an important thing for us to do that. And it's important for us as members of their class to have a listening ear. One thing sometimes, and I have to watch myself being a preacher, sometimes I like to talk when I need to be listening. And I've learned over the years, and I try to continue to discipline myself if I'm listening to someone else teach, to let them say what they need to say and not me try to correct it or improve on it. But I'm thankful for our teachers. But there's another way of teaching and the teachings of the faithful, and that is not just through preaching and teaching, but also through exemplifying the things of God in our life. It's been said many times that the greatest sermon or the greatest teaching we'll ever do is what we do in our life, not what we say with our lips. And that is so true. And the Bible admonishes us to be examples of the believers in all that we do, in word, in deed, and all these things. We are to be a good example of the Lord Jesus Christ. Now, there are times that we fail. There are times that I fail. Many times I fail. There have been many times I've had to go before the Lord and ask God's forgiveness for failing him for maybe something I said or something I did or the way I behaved myself. I was talking with a friend of mine just last night, and I was sharing with him how so many times I've been ashamed of some of the things I've said or done in front of my family, my wife and my daughter, and maybe let them down, but I've had to apologize to them and say, you know, that was wrong. I'm a human being, and there's no excuse for it, but thank God for his grace and forgiveness. But I think it's important for us to own up when we know we have failed in our example. The Bible talks about confessing our faults one to another and praying one for another, and it's important when we know we have made a mistake to make it clear that we've done the wrong thing and that that's not the way God would have us to live our life. So that's another way that we teach the things faithfully of God, and the church teaches. But then there's a third matter of faith, and this is one that is not always very pleasant, and that is the trials of our faith. The Bible teaches us that there are many ways that our faith can be tried. In 2 Timothy chapter 3, verse 1 says, "This know that also that in the last days perilous times shall come." There are times in our world that really put our faith on trial and cause them to be tested. In the book of James chapter 1, verses 2 and 3, it says, "My brethren, count it all joy when you fall into diverse temptations, knowing that this, that the trying of your faith worketh patience." Now, he's not talking about count it joy that you're tempted to sin, but rather there are trials that come in our life, and through those trials, God teaches us patience. I've heard people say, and I've even said it before, "God, give me patience." Well, folks, I want to tell you something. God teaches you patience, and he does that through the trials that come our way in life, and he gives us the ability to learn to trust him, to call upon him, and to follow him. It's very important to realize that trials are going to come. Sometimes and I was one of those individuals when I first became a Christian, that I thought because I was a believer in Jesus Christ that everything was going to be smooth sailing, that the waters were going to be smooth and the highway was going to be smooth and all. And then when trials began to come, I was puzzled because I had the wrong viewpoint of what being a Christian was. I didn't understand that we too have difficulties in life. We too have trials that we face. And there are hard times that we go through. But it's very important for us to realize some things, and that is, it's important for us to understand the value of our faith and the validity of our faith. That is, that our faith is valid. Where we place our faith is true and valid. And if we do that, then we can be equipped so that our faith will not be vulnerable when the trials come our way. Well, you might say, "Well, preacher, how do I do that?" Well, there are a number of things, and we're talking about the value of the church this week. One of the great things we can do is take advantage of that which the church offers us. Worship is a good way to increase our faith. Small groups such as Sunday school or different small group settings where we have Bible study, discussions with other Christians, one-on-one time with a mentor that maybe we have in our life, or an accountability partner. You know, it's good to have an accountability partner in our life that will help us when we face trials in our life. I know it's always been good for me when I have found myself in a situation and the trials got hard and I was about ready to throw in the white flag, and have somebody to step up and encourage me and speak to me. That has happened 3 major times in my life since I've been a Christian. There have been 3 really major times when someone has spoke up and shared the Word of God, prayed for me, encouraged me when I hate to say it, but at the time, the way I felt that day was ready to quit. And God says, "No, you're not." I still remember the last experience where one of my dear friends said to me that you're listening to the wrong voices. And I appreciate that so very much. But it's important for us to do those things. You know, I think about today, I think about the words. Well, before I say that, though, I want to say this to you, that good examples are important in our life. And it's good to have pastors and teachers and all that set good examples. But I want to tell you something. We need to remember that whether it be a preacher, a pastor, a leader, a Sunday school teacher, whatever, they're human beings. And they're capable of making mistakes. They're capable of committing sin. And we should not base our entire life around one human being. But rather, we need to base it on the Lord Jesus Christ and the Word of God. God's Word never changes. It never fails. Jesus never fails. I love that old song that says, "Jesus never fails." And I started to say a while ago, I love the words to the old song, "The Solid Rock," that says, "My hope is built on nothing less than Jesus' blood and righteousness. I dare not trust the sweetest frame, but wholly lean on Jesus' name." And so I encourage you today, as we think about the value of the church and the fact that it is a faith builder, that there are many ways that the Christian fellowship and the Christian church does increase and strengthen our faith. And I encourage you to use those. I encourage you to be involved. And if you're not involved in a church somewhere, I encourage you to do that. Certainly, you'd be in welcome at Menville Baptist Church, but we're not the only church in town. There are many wonderful Christian churches here that serve the Lord and preach and teach the Word of God. Find a place where you feel comfortable and get involved with that. find a good pastor and a good Sunday school teacher that you can learn from and grow in the grace and knowledge of Jesus Christ. And today, if you're not a Christian, the first step is to put your faith and trust in Jesus as Lord and Savior. Call upon His name to forgive your sins. And just as Sam told in his testimony, sometimes because of church tradition and other things, we have made a step that maybe wasn't genuine. And it needs to be a genuine relationship with Jesus Christ. And I'm thankful Sam came to that realization and did that, and he's walking with Christ now, and you too can do the same thing. Well, as we leave there this morning, I'd like to close with a word of prayer. We have one more day, and I look forward to sharing with you tomorrow about the church as a family. But as we go this morning, would you join me in a word of prayer? Father, we thank you for this opportunity once again to come and to share by way of radio. We thank you for WZOB and their hospitality to us, for their wonderful staff and the welcome they always give us here, Lord. I pray you'll watch over each one. I pray for Tim today as he's making a trip to the doctor, that you'd be with him, continue to touch and bring healing to his body. We thank you, Father, for the prayers that we've heard answered lately. We thank you for Amy's granddaughter, Lord, and the good report we've gotten from her. We thank you so much for so many other things that you've done and answered prayer for us, Lord, in our own church family. And, Lord, there are many with great needs today as well, and we pray for them. We pray for those that we heard about in the obituaries a while ago, that you'd bring comfort and peace to their families. Be with those who minister to them, both the preachers and as well the funeral directors, and we thank you for them. And, Lord, I pray that as we leave here today that we would go with an uplifted heart, and as my pastor used to say, keep looking up, for I pray in Jesus' name. Amen. God bless you.
0: You've been listening to Thoughts for the Day on WZOB, a 15-minute morning devotional brought to you by the Fort Payne Ministerial Association and WZOB. Our speaker this morning has been Brother John Keith, the pastor of Menville Baptist Church in Fort Payne, Alabama. Be sure and listen to Brother John tomorrow for his final edition of Thoughts for the Day on WZOB. Swap Shop comes up next, right after these messages.
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0: 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We're here on the here listening to WZOB 100.9 FM 1250 AM. Got a little swap shop going on. If you'd like something to put on something to buy, sell, and trade, give us a call, and we'll be glad to hear from you this morning. Our phone number, 855-245-2810. My headphones were not working correctly. 256-845-2811 is also another number you can call. Give us a call, and we'll put you on the air, let you tell us all about it. Good morning, Swap Shop, you on the air. How can we help?
1: Yes, good morning. I have a couple of Yamaha golf carts to sell this morning. I have a 2022 model Yamaha gas golf cart, fuel injected, has windshield, has flip-down back seat, LED lights. Also have a 2023 Yamaha electric cart. I actually have two of these carts. Good tires, good seats. One has a windshield, one does not. I can send pictures. 256-453-5742.
0: Yes, ma'am. All right. 256-453-5742. Is that correct?
1: Yes, ma'am.
0: All
1: yes,
0: right.
1: Ma'am.
0: Thank you for calling us, Mr. Russell. Have a great day.
1: Okay. You too. Thank you.
0: Bye-bye. All right. Heard about those golf carts right there. Good morning. Swap Shop, you're on the air. How can we help?
2: Hey, I'm still looking for somebody to come stay and help keep my house cleaned up. Room board includes a friend to come help keep it cleaned up. Oh, if she's out there and she's available to come stay and help keep it cleaned up, oh, I'd appreciate it. She can give me a call back. And I've also got a camper place to park a camper that she can stay in with a camper out there. She won't stay at my house. And I've got, she can call at this number, 256-558-9609. I'm going to give her a place to stay and plus pay her. Besides, 256-558-9609. Thank you.
0: Thank you, sir. Thank you for calling us. You have a blessed day. Okay, he's looking for someone to come stay with him and help clean. 256-558-9609. Good morning, Swap Shop. You're on the air. How can we help?
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0: Okay.
3: And all right, thank you.
0: All right, thank you. 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
0: Bye-bye. 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

0: we're back with more Swap Shop this morning. It's Thursday morning, June the 11th. Hope you have a blessed day today and that it stays pretty outside. I know we're kind of back and forth with the rain, so pretty days are always good, but it is a little warm. But I'm not going to complain because I was tired of the rain. So, if you've got anything for buy, sell, and trade, give us a call and we'll put you on the air, let you tell us what all about it. You can call us at 256-845-2810 or 256-845-2811. We'll be glad to hear from you this morning. Good morning, Swap Shop. You're on the air. How can we help?
1: Yes, ma'am. I got a topper for a long bed Chevrolet truck. It goes over the back of the bed. It's a topper. It's blue. It's very pretty. It's not a camper top, but it's just a flat topper. And I paid about $400 for it. I'll take $50 for it today. It's a good-looking blue one, and it looks nice. 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And I've got a big old speaker. It's like a stage speaker. It's a big one, but and I've got a couple of wireless microphones and a Casio keyboard. I'd just like to get rid of all of them. I've been in my storage room for a little bit. But anyways, I got all of that. And if anybody's got any of that or wants to buy any of it, give me a call at area code 423-503-8736.
0: 736. Okay, that was...
1: And if anybody's got a good weed eater at a good price, I'm looking for one of them too.
0: Looking for a good weed eater. Okay. And that was I said you're looking for a good weed eater as well. And
1: yes, ma'am.
0: And the phone number was 423-503-8736. Is that correct?
1: Yes, ma'am.
0: All right. Well, you have a blessed day, and thank you for calling us today.
1: You do the same. Right.
0: Bye-bye. Bye-bye. All right. Give them a call at 423-503-8736. Alrighty, got someone that's just looking for a two-chain link fence, the gates for a two-chain link fence. They need to be 5.5 feet high by 6 foot wide. Give them a call at 256-996-5151. That's 256-996-5151. Got someone that can make several handmade baby quilts. 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He has quality equipment, quality work, local references available. 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He can mow and weed eat. 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Again, that's 256-630-6716. Good morning, Swap Shop. You're on the air. How can we help? Swap Shop, you're on the air. How can we help? Okay, I thought that was a call. Okay, we got Mr. Beanie McElby. He has a gospel country CD with songs that he wrote himself. Anyone can have one. He is asking for a donation. If you'd like one, 256-657-5168. Again, that number is 256-657-5168. Got someone that can do car details, bathroom remodels. They can also mow and weed eat your lawn. 256-687-0847. That's 256-687-0847. Got somebody's got a white wood queen bed and mattress.

0: 206-630-3877. 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It's a 5.0 V8 Coyote engine for sale. 256-996-2723. That's 256-996-2723. All right. Well, we're going to have to take us another quick break and hear a word from our sponsor. We'll be right back with more Swap Shop after this.
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0: 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Got a gentleman has some 45 RPM records for sale. They also have an antique cabinet sewing machine and accessories and some material to go along with it. They have two cars.

0: 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Good morning, Swap Shop. You're on the air. How can we help?
1: 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It's got new tires, a power window, three-row seat, it's a V8, and if anyone is interested, the number to call is 256-717-7536 for any information or anything. Yeah, just call that number.
0: Okay, and it was a 2003 Ford Explorer, is that correct?
1: Yes, ma'am.
0: And 256-717-7536. 7536. Is that correct?
1: Yes, ma'am.
0: All right. Well, thank you so much for calling us this morning.
1: You're welcome.
0: You have a blessed day, sir.
1: You too. Bye-bye.
0: Bye-bye. Good morning, Swap Shop. You on the air? How can we help?
2: How you doing today, ma'am?
0: I'm good. How about you?
2: I'm blessed. I got a Toro 7-pound push mower. It's got a decompression motor on it. 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I'll take $20 for it. Toro 7-pound push mower for parts.
0: For parts.
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0: Uh-huh. 256-244-3655.
2: Uh-huh.
0: Okay. Well, thank you so much
2: thank
0: for
2: you.
0: Calling us. You too. Have a good one.
2: Yeah, bye.
0: Thank you for calling. Thought we had another call coming in. All right. 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You're on the air. How can we help?
3: 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The number to call is 256-899-0334.
0: 899-0334. And that was a 42-inch cut Craftsman mower?
3: Yes, ma'am.
0: Okay, I was writing it down, sorry. Just making sure.
3: Okay.
0: All right. Thank you so much, sir. You have a blessed day.
3: You too, ma'am. You have one too. Thank you.
0: All right. 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All right. 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

0: Alrighty, alrighty, alrighty. We're back this morning with more Swap Shop right here on WZOB 100.9 FM 1250 AM. 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Also, keep your ears posted for more late winning tickets to be, chances for late winning tickets to be given away here shortly. I've got four more today, four more calls to take today. For your name to be put in a hat to be drawn tomorrow. So keep listening to us right here on WZOB where we'll be, or I'll be doing those calls. All right, back to my cards. We got a camper for sale. It's a 1998 Holiday Rambler, 32 foot, fifth wheel. It includes a washer and a dryer. It has a generator and three propane tanks. It's in really good condition. They're asking $8,500 for it. You can call them at 256-548-0778 for more information. That's 256-548-0778. Good morning. Swap Shop, you're on the air. How can we help?
1: Good morning. You have a card for me there that you've been reading off. I'm moving, and I've got some privacy fencing and a bunch of stuff. It's 996-3143.
0: Okay.
1: Yeah. If you want to just take everything off of there, but I do have a, or maybe just change my card.
0: Okay.
1: I still got, I've got a square chalkboard that I would say almost 4 feet wide and 3 feet tall or 4x4, something like that. And then I have another chalkboard that's more decorative. And it's about 4 feet tall. And I use it, I have an easel that it sits on, where we've used it for birthday parties and stuff through the years. Have those two things for sale. Very reasonable. I'll take, I guess, 20 for the chalkboard and the easel that go together. And 10 for the other chalkboard, that the square one.
0: Okay.
1: And then I've got a sofa table. I take 20 for it. I got an old TV. It's got a VCR player in it. A smaller, I guess it's a 19-inch. It's one of those tube TVs, the bigger ones, you know.
0: Yes,
1: back
0: ma'am.
1: In the day.
0: Yes,
1: it's got a VCR player in it. And I'll take, I don't know, $15, $20 for that. I just need to, that stuff, I just need to really move on out because we're moving next week. So
0: okay.
1: Anybody's interested in that, then call me at
0: 256-996-3143. Okay. 256-996-3143. Is that correct?
1: Mm-hmm. Yeah. Okay. Yeah, 3143. I guess just use that card and the other one you can trash because it had a bunch of other stuff on it.
0: Okay. I've got it down.
1: All right. Thank you. Have a good day.
0: Thank you so much for calling us. You have a blessed day as well.
1: You too. Bye-bye.
0: Bye-bye. All right. A lot of good items there. Two chalkboards. One's a square one, 4x4, a 4 foot tall one with a on an easel. She also has a sofa table. A TV VCR combo, 19-inch. Give her a call at 256-996-3143. That's 256-996-3143. 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So wheelchair for sale, $200, 256-996-6102. Again, that number is 256-996-6102. if you're looking for someone to patch up some holes, doing some drywall repairs, they can knock down popcorn texture or do slick ceilings or more. 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Somebody has an antique dresser with mirror. She's got rid of those. She's looking for some winter dresses, size 12 to 14. Size 10 to 12 capri pants. Also looking for some long sleeves and short sleeves t-shirts. In an extra large size. She can do some setting with the elderly as well. Hold on, I'm trying to find the rest of what she had, because I know I've got that number somewhere from the other day. Well, we'll get back to that in a second. Good morning, Swap Shop. You're on the air. How can we help?
2: Good morning. I've got a pair of 94 Ford Rangers for project or parts or whatever they'd like to sell. The number to call is 256-516-2471.
0: 2471, and that was parts for what again?
2: There's two trucks.
0: Okay. What year were they?
2: 94
0: Ford Rangers. Is that what you said?
2: Yes, ma'am.
0: All right. I've got you down. Ford Rangers, 256-516-2471.
2: Yes, ma'am. Thank you.
0: Yes, ma'am. I mean, yes, sir. You have a great day. Sorry about that.
2: You too.
0: All right. All right. Again, that number is 256-516-2671. If you need some parts for a 94, from a 94 Ford Ranger. Okay. And still looking for that. 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They'd be appreciative of that. Hold on. Good morning, Swap Shop. You on the air? How can we help?
2: Yes, I've got a zero-turn mower for sale. It's a Cub Cadet. It's got the steel frame. It's a 23-horse, probably around a 50-inch cut. It's got 400 hours on it. And it's a good lawnmower. Just need to sell it. I got another one. And my number is 256-605-3620.
0: 256-605-3620. Okay.
2: Uh-huh. And then you said it was for a few days if you don't care.
0: Yes, sir. You said that was a Club Cadet, right?
2: Yes, ma'am.
0: All right.
2: Club Cadet. Uh-huh.
0: All right. Thank you so much for calling us.
2: Okay. Thank you.
0: All right. Again, his number is 256-605-3621. All right. I want to take us another quick break and hear a word from our sponsor because it's now 10 o'clock, and we'll be right back with more Swap Shop after this.
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0: All right, we're back with more Swap Shop this morning. 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Got somebody's got a... I'll get the phone call first. Good morning, Swap Shop. You on the air? How can we help?
1: Yes, I've got some kittens. They're barn kittens. They're great hunters. They're about 10 weeks old. Free to a good home. Somebody take good care of them. Some of them are bobtails, and some of them got long tails, and they're all beautiful, friendly, lovable, loving kittens. And just free to a good home. I'm in the Fife area down the road from the high school, and my number is 404-398-7793.
0: Is that 404-398-7793? Is that correct?
1: Yes, ma'am.
0: Okay, and you live in the Fife area. Is that correct? And you live in the Fife area?
1: Yes, okay. Right down the road from the house gate.
0: Okay. All righty.
1: Thank you very much. You have a great day.
0: You too, sir. Have a great day, and thank you for calling us.
1: Okay, bye. Bye-bye. Thank you.
0: All right, he's got some kittens. They're 10 weeks old to give away to a good home. Again, that number was 404-398-7793. All right. Where was that? I was going to read. Somebody has a... well, let's go back to that. Good morning, Swap Shop. You're on the air. How can I help?
2: Yes, this is David. How's it going? I just want to let everybody know I've still got everything, the VHS movies, the records, and I've got a case full of dolls. Does anybody collect dolls? I got a bunch of them, and the case, they want to buy the case, they can buy that too. I might have a few other things too. But just give me a call if anybody's interested at 256-557-9161. That's 256-557-9161, and we'll see if we can make a deal.
0: 9161. 256-557-9161. Is that correct?
2: Yes. Okay. Yes, ma'am.
0: Well, thanks for David for calling us, Dave.
2: Thank you very much. Have a good day.
0: You too. All right. Good morning, Swap Shop. You're on the air. How can we help?
3: Yes. I've got some tires I want to sell and rims. They're real nice. They're 2050s. These are a Dodge or they're a fit of Jeep. Either one. These are like new tires. Anybody's interested, give me a holler and I'll come see them. I've got them. Also, I've got some other stuff. I got a tool for sale that I don't use. I got all kind of odds against stuff for sale and a crossbow that I want to sell. Barnett, real nice Barnett. My number is 256-687-0451. You will run that the rest of the week.
0: That was 256. What was the number again?
3: 256-687-0451.
0: Okay. 256-687-0451. Is that correct?
3: Yes, ma'am.
0: All right. Ma'am. Thank you, sir. We appreciate you.
3: And also, hey, I've got a welder. It's a Miller's Welder. If anybody needs a good one, I've got a big one down here. I'm going to sell it, trade it for some stuff or whatever. Some things are pretty high. But somebody might make me a piece of off on it. I'll sell it to them or I'll trade it for something that I need.
0: Okay.
3: Guns or a lawnmower or something.
0: Yes, sir.
3: This one's just ready to go. All a man's got to do is set it up.
0: Oh, that's awesome. Yes,
3: yeah,
0: sir.
3: And it's a Miller now. Yeah.
0: Okay.
3: Thank you.
0: Miller. All right. Thank you. You have a great day, and thank you for calling us.
3: Yeah. Thank you.
0: All right. Bye-bye. Again, that number was 256-687-0451. Right, I've got someone that is looking. Sorry. I keep turning over to this page, and then I get a call. 2009, they have a 2009 Honda Element for sale. If you're looking for one, call them at 8. Let's see what this number is. 256-845-1266 or 256-996-3241. If that number's wrong, I'm so sorry. That's what Tim's writing says. 256-996-3241 if you're interested in that car. Also, I have someone that's got some pigs for sale. They're asking $25 each for them. Give them a call at 256-218-3060. That's 256-218-3060. Let me grab this call real quick. Good morning, Swap Shop. You're on the air. How can we help?
3: Yeah, I was just on there. I forgot to put my speakers. I've got some big speakers like you set up in the studio and play that I want to sell. If anybody's looking for some, I've got two. They're stacked on.
0: About 2 or 3 foot all their big. And you have to plug them in, I guess,
3: the ones that they use. They
0: sound good. But anybody,
3: I'm gonna
0: sell them or trade them. Okay. And that was
3: that on the same one.
0: All right, the 256-687-0451. Yes, ma'am. Okay. I've got you. The two speakers.
3: Thank you.
0: All right, thank you. You have a blessed day. Good morning, Swap Shop. You're on the air.
4: 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And my number is 256-605-9997.
0: Okay, that was 2 5.
4: Thank you much. Have a wonderful day.
0: You have a wonderful day as well, sir. 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
4: Thank you.
0: Bye-bye. 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
0: All right, we're back with the last little bit of Swap Shop this morning. 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Sorry about that. Got someone that is having a storage building clean out. Chalkboards, wallet, small table, easel, private fencing, wood, press board, Christmas decor, and more. 256-996-3143. I was trying to see if that was the same one from earlier. It is. 256-996-3143. Got someone else that can mow yards and do some yard work. You can give them a call at 256-254-3107. Good morning, Swap Shop. You're on the air. How can we help?
7: Yeah, this guy has got lots of pellets to give away. 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You can make pig pens. You can make buildings for your chickens. You can just use it for anything. It's got pretty lumber in it. It's one by two by fours. And you can call him 601-9633. Bring your trailer and he'll load you up all you want.
0: 256-601-9633. Is that what you said?
7: That's right. 9633.
0: Okay. Well, thank you so much. All right. Thank you for calling us so much. You have a great day, too. All right. That was Pallets. He's giving them away. Bring your truck, and he will load you up. 9633. All right. Got someone that's got for sale some German Shepherd pups. They already have had their first shots and they're dewormed. They're wanting $300 a piece. Please call Glenda McCoy at the phone number of 706. That's the area code. 706-302-7931. Again, that's 706-302-7931. And again, they're asking $300 for those a piece. And she is located between Fort Payne and Collinsville. All right, well, that's going to about round us up on the end of Swap Shop for this morning. If you have anything for buy, sell, and trade, you can give us a call back tomorrow morning, excuse me, at 9:15, and we'll be back with more Swap Shop. 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So, C&H Drug, Cattle Stampede, Bright Heating and Cooling, Relics, My Supply, and S&S Wholesale. 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Hope everybody continues to have a blessed day. Enjoy the hot, clear weather, though. At least it's not raining. And just want to continue listening to WZOB right here. 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And listen up for our Lake Winnie. Have a blessed day.

0: Oh, and I forgot to say they will have lunch with Brian and Steve today at 11 o'clock. Stay tuned for that. From 11 to 1, again, the show Lunch with Brian and Steve.
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there's that song. Be the third caller. Put your name in the hat. You're my first caller. Call back. You are my second caller. Call back.

0: All right, you are my third caller. What's your name?
1: My name is Kevin Wynn.
0: Kevin Wynn. All right, Mr. Kevin Wynn, if you'll hold on the line for just a moment, I will get back with you and get some information from you, okay?
1: All right. Thank you, ma'am.
0: Thank you. All right, Mr. Kevin Wynn was our third caller today, currently. Continue listening in. We got three more chances to get your name in the hat for the drawing tomorrow.
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0: Your WZOB weather forecast for today: partly cloudy skies, highs around 91, southwest

Winds 5 to 10 miles an hour. Tonight, clear to partly cloudy. Lows around 70. Tomorrow, intervals of clouds and sunshine. A stray shower or thunderstorm could be possible. Highs of near 90. And then tomorrow night, mostly cloudy. Lows around 68. That is your 100.9 FM and 1250 AM WZOB area weather forecast. I'm Tim Dobson.

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1: Hey guys, Brian Northcutt here, Lunch with Brian and Steve. We hope that you'll join us this Thursday, 11 to 1 on WZOB for our show, Lunch with Brian and Steve. 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
1: All right, it's 11 o'clock. It is Thursday. You know what that means. It is time for Lunch with Brian and Steve. Brian Northcutt, Steve Chambers in studio, the bunker of FPTV. 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You can catch us on Facebook. We're live streaming there. And on the YouTube. Are we still archiving YouTube, Holly? Huh?
2: Yes, we are.
1: Sometimes.
3: Yes, when I got time.
1: When I have time. Episode 63. We're going to have in studio John Smith and Josh Goggins today. Going to have some fun. I've got my co-host Steve Chambers. Steve, welcome to the show.
3: Well, good morning.
1: How are you? You feeling all right?
3: I'm good. How are you?
1: Yeah, it feels weird. I feel like I should be, I need to have like, I probably should just keep my alarm for lunch just because it's a shtick now. Lunch! But there's no kids here. Although we do have the snake in studio.
3: That's right.
1: Snake. Is it the snake or snake?
3: It's whatever he wants.
1: It's whatever he wants. Okay.
3: He throws four TDs against Scottsboro. We'll call him Super Snake.
1: Super Snake. 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
1: 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So we are ready to rock and roll. Auburn's out. Alabama's in. Good job, Steve. We can't win nothing.
3: Well, we had a 21-hour game.
1: That's true. So we've got Snake in studio. He is the only student on campus. And watch this. Watch what we've done. We got a new shot. Show us a new shot. Look, we got a production shot.
3: All right.
1: We are fancy. So we've got.
3: Yeah, if Mark wasn't cleaning up his church today, he'd be in
1: on
3: this.
1: Right. He was supposed to be here, but he has work at the church today. So.
3: Yeah, he got voluntold.
1: So Lunch with Brian and Steve, we're excited to have John Smith. We're going to talk a little bit of stuff going on with the city. Involving some fun issues that John Smith never hides away from. Tough issues, he'll talk
3: about
1: anything.
3: That's right.
1: It doesn't bother him.
2: Yeah.
1: And then Josh, so you recruited Josh
2: Goggins.
1: He's an insurance agent in town and has kids involved. I mean, all over the space. Like he's dangerously close to the Northcutt level of involvement in Fort Payne City Schools.
2: Yeah.
1: So
2: and wrestling, he works with those kids.
1: Yeah. Got daughters in one daughter's at Montevallo. She at Huntington playing soccer?
2: We're going to have to talk to him.
3: I'm sure he'll love that.
1: All kind of stuff going on. So we have got lots happening. We've got college baseball to talk about. We've actually got not just a DK8 update, but we've got, we're going to see how
3: we're
1: our
3: delving into Jackson County.
1: We're going to see how Jackson County
3: I was curious, though. All this flooding, I'm going to look at JC 11 and 22, and whoa.
1: Are they big time?
3: They're big time.
1: Okay. Well, if those fireworks works weren't enough, how about up in Chattanooga? Did y'all see that?
2: No. What?
1: You didn't see Chattanooga up near Chattanooga on I-75? Oh, Holly.
3: Oh,
1: you hadn't seen the fireworks truck
3: yet? The truck
1: started exploding.
2: No.
1: Oh, check it out. I got video. Watch this. So this is up courtesy of a news station. Look at this.
3: Celebrating a little early.
1: Celebrating 4th of July a little early.
2: Oh, no. That's awful, guys. Do we know what fire, is it a store or, and the fireworks are going off?
1: Oh, yeah, they're going off.
2: Wow.
3: They didn't have to tell them to stop on another lane, did they? So, okay, we're good.
2: Get all the... Getting the show, if it were only at night.
3: That trooper backing up. So, okay.
2: That's awful. Well, nobody was hurt, right?
3: No, that's correct.
1: No, but now there's somebody in trouble.
2: Did it fall off a truck or something?
1: I don't know what happened, but I just heard an update today that they did not have their proper paperwork either. So somebody's in trouble.
2: They weren't. Mm-hmm.
1: They were not official.
2: Wow.
3: You come over the fence with your fireworks.
2: I'm glad you said it. I was thinking it. That's right.
1: So anyway, that's exciting stuff happening everywhere. Wow. It's getting close to the 4th of July. Somebody's going to be disappointed. There's a store out in the middle of a Walmart parking lot somewhere that's not going to have all their fireworks for this year.
3: We've already shot them off.
2: Yeah.
1: So, anyway, we've got everything going on today. We've got Thrive Outdoor Garden Tip of the Week. We've got the Santa Fe Student Spotlight coming. The Snake's going to interview one of our football players.
2: Oh, great.
1: I know that'll make Steve happy.
2: Is that a surprise, or can we hear who it is?
1: Would you like to know? Do you want to tease it out and just let everybody get on the edge?
2: Yeah, let's just tease it out.
3: Is it a starter?
1: It is a starter.
3: Yeah. It doesn't matter.
1: It doesn't matter if it's not a starter. But, yes, we do have a football player come in with Snake. He's going to interview.
3: How do you like Snake's haircut?
1: I'll tell you this.
2: I like it.
1: I do. He got a little trim there.
2: It's a summer cut.
3: He looks like 21 years old now.
2: Does he? Does it make him look older?
3: To me, it
1: does. Yes. Yeah, I'll say this about the student spotlight. It is somebody that's going to be very important to Snake this football season. Very important.
2: Okay.
3: One of his lines.
2: Center.
1: Huh? No, center. More important. Well, no, center's very important. But
3: the blind side guy.
1: I'll just leave it at that. Let's just talk about that some.
3: We got a big chair.
1: Yes, we do need to make sure we're the support on the chairs proper. Yes. So anyway, so what's been going on, Steve? What you have in the hopper?
3: Today could be the day.
1: Oh, really?
3: New liner comes in.
1: Oh, really?
3: Yeah.
1: You're working on a new liner. Is this going to be in our little competition with Alabama versus Auburn, or is this different than that?
3: Oh, I'm sorry. Pool liner.
1: Oh,
3: pool
1: liner.
3: I'll get them to do a liner if they get it in. That's my bad.
1: Hey, listen.
2: Who were you with, me or him? I was with you, Brian.
1: I was like, we're getting a new liner. We're going to get Kalen DeBoer is going to do a liner for us.
2: Yeah.
3: Now, on June 22nd, I'm going to work on that.
1: Oh, really?
3: Yeah, he's over in Scottsboro. It's fun speaking.
1: Oh, yes.
3: And I've already talked to Chris Stewart. Said, hey, let him drop everything he's doing and do a liner for WZOB.
2: That's sweet.
1: That is so funny. And how you're so excited about that pool liner. We were so excited about a liner from Kalen DeBoer. Really? Now, if Kalen DeBoer comes and puts the pool liner in, that would be fantastic.
3: Yeah,
1: Double liner.
3: I said, but if it leaks, I'm off your bandwagon, buddy.
1: That's right.
2: What if it leaks? What are you
3: going to
2: do? I mean, would it just be...
3: Same thing I've been doing for the last 2 months.
1: Empty it out again. And
3: going, well, that water bill's going to be rough, Martha. And she looks at me like...
2: We
1: need a second day of lunch with Brian and Steve per week to get Steve to be money.
2: Would you be tempted to go with somebody else? Like, find a new liner guy or something. Would you be tempted? I mean, is this attempt
1: number
2: three?
1: Holly, I don't know if you know, but people watch and listen to this show.
2: Well, I'm just saying, we might be able to get, you know, I know people.
1: I think the short answer is yes.
2: Yeah.
3: I told them we're sponsored by Ross and Fools, and I'm not afraid to pull the trigger. But they have been so nice about this.
2: I'm sure they have. This is attempt number three.
1: Is this? No, I think it's four.
2: Yeah,
3: well, we filled it up three times.
1: So okay. This will be the fourth fill up.
2: Wow.
3: And the thing,
1: it's three fixes, right? And fourth fill up.
3: Yeah, on the water fill, as you probably know, they don't always come and look at the meter. It's an estimate sometimes, but this is a. It's going to be a good one when they come.
1: Is this one where you're getting a call from the water department going, hey, y'all have a leak at the house?
3: You have a leak. Yes, I can tell you where it is. I can tell you where it's going.
1: Bottom of that pool right there.
3: I can tell you where it's going.
2: I wonder how common this is. You know, leaks in your pool liner.
3: Among pool
2: people.
1: How common is this?
3: It's uncommon for the guy that runs Tri-State Pools are doing, I mean, they're really good people.
2: Okay.
3: Yeah, really good people.
2: You didn't have to say their name.
3: I'm going to say if they're sponsors. They said first it was a leak at the bottom of the steps. Now they think the liner itself and the seam had a hole.
4: Yeah.
3: Which would be happy for them because they get reimbursed. They would be reimbursed from the people
4: from
3: that
4: the
3: make
4: people
3: the
4: made the liner.
2: Okay,
4: yeah.
2: So.
3: But I just don't want it leak anywhere. So.
4: Yeah. You just want to swim in the pool.
3: Yeah, I like just jump in there one time.
2: Before the summer's over.
3: Yeah, we've been doing this since April. I say maybe, by Labor Day, I'd like to jump in.
4: Yeah,
3: there.
4: You've lost a good portion of the swim season.
3: Well, some.
4: I bet Peyton's thrilled, didn't she?
3: Well,
4: was she asking every day?
3: Saturday. She said, Granddaddy, that looks bad. And that was full of tadpoles.
4: Oh, my gosh.
3: Yeah, it was frogs, now tadpoles. I don't know what's going on out there. and we had
4: a lot of action in that pool.
3: we had a snake last week. Not the snake, but a snake.
4: A snake.
3: Yeah, so.
4: You had a turtle at one point.
3: Yeah, the old snapping turtle, too.
4: How'd you get that out?
3: It's just a terrarium. It's a terrarium.
4: Hey, you know what? Don't come back to the pool. We're just going to make a little aquarium in here, and we'll have it.
3: I promised Martha that we'd fill that thing up with dirt and have the best garden spot ever eventually. I hope it's not this year, but I even priced that, and to fill that up with dirt was $6,000.
4: You're kidding me.
3: Yeah.
2: That's...
4: Oh, my goodness. It's starting to sound like it might be worth it.
3: Get the checkbook out here. Because I know she can make something happen with it.
4: And
3: it'll be fenced in.
4: Yeah. Deer can't get to it?
3: Theoretically.
4: Okay, well, we'll get off that subject.
3: Yeah. We'll try to get a liner.
2: But today's the day, so they're coming today.
3: They're coming today.
4: All right, that's fantastic. Well, good.
3: They had to wait for the liner to come in,
2: Right.
3: So.
4: Yeah.
3: And then they have to cut it.
2: Okay, fingers crossed.
3: Specifications. Yeah, my fingers
4: are
3: crossed.
4: His fingers are doing something. They're crossed or half crossed.
3: Yeah.
4: You got one of them up.
3: We're number one, baby.
4: Oh, my goodness. Well, I guess, is it time, Holly? I can't tell.
2: Yeah, I started a little bit late. We could probably go on to commercial.
4: I think we can go ahead and go to break. We're going to come back. We'll have the Thrive Outdoor Garden Tip of the Week. In the next segment, you're listening or watching Lunch with Brian and Steve. We'll be right back.
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4: We are
1: are back. Lunch with Brian and Steve, Brian Northcutt, Steve Chambers, episode 63. That's right, isn't it?
8: Yes, sir.
1: Okay, 63. We're so glad that you have joined us. We've got Josh Goggins and John Smith going to be on the show here in a little bit. But first, we got the Thrive Outdoor Garden Tip of the Week. 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We are a people company that provides outdoor services. We're not in the landscape business serving people. We are in the people business serving landscape. Thrive Outdoor, sponsors of Lunch with Brian and Steve. 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And speaking of, we have got on Zoom is Mr. Chris Dura with Thrive Outdoor. Chris, welcome to the show. How are you, sir?
9: Doing great. So this is your 63rd, is that correct?
1: We are 63.
3: In honor of Jim Butts, number 63.
1: You know, I had a conversation the other day that a guy told me that if you make it, that in the podcast world, 100 is the magic number.
2: Is that right?
1: That if you get to 100, then your show's going to make it.
2: Okay.
1: So, 37 more. Which feels like a lot.
3: Well, let's get through this one first.
2: Right. We need sponsors. Come on in.
1: Do what, Chris?
9: How fortunate of you guys to probably be landing on show 67 when school's not in.
1: Oh, that's true. Yeah, you don't need. But see, it's out. 67's out. 67's out. Like,
9: oh,
1: way
9: it's out.
1: Out.
9: Okay.
1: This is what I've been told. All the kids are telling me now, which is crazy because
2: it didn't last long, does it?
1: Oh, no, none of it does. Like, yeah. It is so fast, these little things that happen. And were they that fast when we were growing up?
2: That's what I was thinking. Bad and rad and all of that, did that go out quickly? I don't know,
1: but, man, it's quick. So, yeah. I don't know.
2: But you get it in while you can.
9: But, you know, everything in our time happens slowly. If you remember the little buttons that you would wear on your jacket and stuff that had those stupid sayings like rad and all that stuff. And for us, it seemed like it went through years, like your clothes and stuff like that. But you know, that you look back in time, that was probably just a year.
1: Yeah.
9: That stuff was in and out.
1: Yeah. I don't know. Fads.
3: This is before your time. It's 76. You had Gerald Ford's win button with inflation now.
1: Yeah.
3: That didn't go too well. I don't know why it came into my head.
1: That button,
3: It's those voices again.
2: 76, that's a good year.
1: That was a good year.
3: It was.
2: Yeah, I was born.
9: I was in first grade.
1: I just had a brother and sister born, twins.
3: I was thinking, run the fullback a little more.
1: All right, Chris.
3: It's bicentennial.
1: That was the bicentennial year.
3: Boy, that didn't seem that long ago.
1: Now we're the what's the word for this year? What's it called? Sesquicentennial. Isn't that what it's called? No, bisesquicentennial. There's a word for it.
2: There is
3: a word for it, but it way too long.
1: And it sounds dangerous, like one of the sexual preferences
3: I'm sure John
1: in society.
3: John Smith can pronounce it, I'm sure.
1: I'm sure he knows. All right, Chris, you got some yards cutting today? What are we going to get? Weeds?
3: Too wet.
1: It's a little wet right now.
9: All that rain's going to be growing like crazy, but the garden tip of the week is be watching your, if you got pine trees in your yard or cherry trees, you want to watch out for borers.
1: Boars?
9: Boars. B-O-R-E-R-S. Borers.
1: Okay.
9: Insects that bore a hole.
1: Okay.
3: Did you say pine and cherry?
9: Yeah, pine trees and cherry.
3: I got both of those. I kept a gun out today.
9: Very susceptible. So if you see sawdust around the base of those trees, you've already lost it.
2: Mm.
9: So go ahead and get ready to cut it down.
1: Wow.
9: And the reason I tell you this is if you have neighbors or these kind of trees near you and you kind of see them starting to die all of a sudden, there's a big chance that's a boar and they will move from tree to tree. So if you've got a grove of pines and you start seeing one or two die, there's a good chance that you might get them. And you can do stuff to prevent them. You can do tree injections, like a needle. I mean, they make like big needles. You can inject the poison in the tree to keep those from happening, but you kind of got to watch your neighbor trees. If you see it in your trees, you better get ready to saw it down.
1: Ah, well, Steve, y'all know about injecting trees with stuff with poison, don't you?
3: He passed away.
1: Holly, did you get the joke?
2: I got it.
1: Hey, look at you.
2: Yeah, that's terrible.
3: on behalf of Alabama fans, that wasn't one of our finer moments.
2: No, it was not.
3: I've got a question, Chris. I saw this and I thought of you. Because I thought, what in the world? I got a Bradford pear. It looks like there's foam on the trunk.
8: Bradford
9: foam
8: pear.
9: Foam on the trunk.
3: Yeah.
9: Down in the
3: white foam.
9: The is it all
3: yes.
9: over the tree?
3: Yeah,
9: is
3: it's on the bottom.
9: It's all over the tree. That foam's probably a result of an insect maybe getting into the wood of that thing. Just kind of watch it and see. I don't know. I don't particularly know. I don't think it's a boar because boars don't usually foam. Usually I see that on grass. Yeah. And spittle bug makes foam. Looks like somebody spit on your grass. Mm-hmm. I have to check into the foam on the tree.
8: Mm.
9: Is it just like bubble foam? Like when you say foam, like air bubbles, or how does it look?
3: It's white.
8: Yeah. Like shaving cream? Not quite.
3: Yeah, not the consistency of shaving cream, but it does look like
8: more
3: that.
8: Bubbly.
3: Yeah.
8: Okay.
3: More bubbly.
9: And you're just seeing that on your brow for pear. Anything else showing anything?
3: No, I've looked at that. And I'll get that seven dust spray. It works for everything.
9: There you go.
3: Well, I just thought, is this common or is it rabbit or what?
8: Is the tree
3: the
8: rabbit?
3: The tree's rabbit.
8: Put it down.
2: A Bradford pear, I'd put it down. Those things stink.
8: Yeah. They what?
2: They stink.
9: Smell
2: don't they
9: smell
2: stink?
9: Like shrimp.
3: No.
2: Bradford pears?
9: Yes. They smell like shrimp.
3: I've not noticed it. I'm sorry.
8: I'm going to tell you, this is
2: must be nose blind.
8: Out of the four of us, I'm the low man on the totem pole when it comes to knowing all this kind of stuff.
3: Okay.
9: Bradford pears are known. They have a beautiful shape. They shape naturally like an egg, and they have the white blooms in the spring. But if you go out there next to them, they smell like raw shrimp.
8: Huh.
2: They stink.
8: There you go. Holly, you're on top of it.
2: Well, I know about Bradford pears.
8: Well, you got a bunch?
3: Maybe Holly will come trim it for me.
2: Well, I think some of our neighbors did.
8: Do they actually make pears? Like, is it a pear tree?
9: It's not a fruiting pear tree.
8: Okay.
3: Bradford's just for the color. The shape of the whole tree, sort of.
8: Okay.
9: Yeah. No, it's in the pear family. It's just not a fruiting pear. That particular variety doesn't fruit.
8: Okay.
3: That's still a good question.
9: So, Brian, I guess since the Auburn fans don't have any sports to talk about anymore, Messi's down at Auburn right now.
8: Yeah, I do. I got a little package on that, and you can watch it with us.
3: Did you say it's Messi at Auburn?
8: It's Messi in Auburn, yes.
3: Oh, okay.
8: It is Messi in Auburn. That was him. He actually, they were practicing, I think, at Texas A&M. But this is him on Pat Dye Field, which I'm sure Pat Dye would be thrilled. And so would Bear Bryant of having soccer in there.
3: I just heard two people roll over in their graves.
8: I don't think they're quite fans of that. But that is a cool, I mean, if you know anything about world and Messi and his fame and all that stuff, that is a pretty cool sight.
2: Who is this? It's a soccer
8: he's the,
2: team.
8: The most popular soccer player in the world, and they're doing preliminary
9: Argentina.
8: Stuff. Do what?
9: It's Argentina.
3: Argentina,
8: okay. And they play Iceland. It's Tuesday night, isn't it?
3: Have they got 11 people that live in Iceland?
8: Where do you practice?
2: Argentina and Iceland are playing at Jordan Hare.
8: They are.
3: And when you get those two together, you throw out the rest.
8: That's right. That's right.
9: You heard about that fight years ago because they kept wanting to play in the middle, and Argentina kept saying Iceland was their own field, so they had to go back and forth.
8: Oh, really?
9: Yeah. I guess you got the Legion Field reference there. Come on, guys.
8: Oh, okay, I got you. That's true. Yes.
3: That wasn't in Athlon magazine. I didn't read that.
8: So anyway, yes. We don't have anything to talk about because baseball stinks. Well, no, that's not true.
3: Braves are 45-21.
8: Yeah, I know. Everybody keeps talking about the Braves. I had somebody at church tell me Sunday, like, you watching the Braves? I'm like, no. I'm one of the few people that just doesn't care. Do what?
9: Baseball doesn't stink for Troy right now.
8: I know it. Can you believe that? The Troy Trojans are in the College World Series.
2: Good for them.
3: Yeah.
2: Whoop, Troy.
3: Oh, yeah. You got a Jack State.
8: Yeah, Holly's not thrilled with that because Jack State got put out by the team that Troy put out, actually. Oh. That would have been interesting to watch Troy and Jack State in a super regional.
3: So it'll be awesome. Troy and West Virginia on Friday at 2 p.m.
8: Yeah, Bama's got who?
3: Oklahoma. Oklahoma. At 2 o'clock on Saturday.
8: Did they play them during the regular season? In the series?
3: No, I don't.
8: John,
3: really
8: do you know? Do you keep up with you don't think so?
3: Then you got North Carolina, Ole Miss.
8: Yeah, Bama got the good side of the bracket.
3: Yeah, if we beat Oklahoma, we get the winner of Georgia and Texas.
8: Yeah, Ole Miss, that's what I was talking about. We talked about last week, if Auburn could have made it through Ole Miss, they'd have had West Virginia, Troy, and not Cal Poly. Who was the other team? West Virginia, Troy.
3: North Carolina, Ole Miss.
8: They would have had the easier side of the bracket than Alabama's got.
2: Just couldn't make it through Ole
3: Miss. So would Auburn be where Ole Miss is right now?
8: Yes. Yeah.
3: They would have North Carolina and then West Virginia, Troy. You're right. Of course, you know, everybody say, y'all got St. John's. Well, they beat Florida State twice, so
8: yeah.
3: They may be pretty good.
8: So anyway, so what are you going to do in the sports world now? Are you going to watch Messi play in Jordan-Hare?
9: No,
8: is that on TV?
9: I'm out on soccer.
3: Yeah. That's probably one of those ESPN Plus.
8: It's going to be down on the bottom of the. You got to keep scrolling to get to that one.
3: Do we get that?
9: I may watch some fishing tournaments or something.
8: Yeah, soccer's not. It's not.
3: Y'all, the score's going to be 1-0. You just know which way. Or 1-0.
8: I'm just glad somebody's going to be scoring in Jordan-Hare Stadium. That'll be fine. Because evidently Auburn can't.
2: Right.
8: Although recruiting's going well. Have you been keeping up with that? Recruiting, Auburn's gotten a little
9: got a little hot streak. Run going. Yeah, so. Got a little hot streak. I saw that. Got a lot of 4-star linebacker. Was a lot of cornerback.
8: I just keep seeing it on the feed. Recruiting is so far, like you can't even predict with recruiting anymore because of the transfer portal. And evidently you can gamble on games that you played in and still play college football as long as you're in Lubbock, Texas. So
9: you can go semi-pro and come back and play college too.
8: Yeah, you can do that. I mean, it's getting dangerously close to not. I mean, they're starting to lose me, like where I'm not watching as much as I used to because you can't keep up with the players. People are transferring left and right. Evidently, you can play 7 or 8 years if you want to.
2: Is there a new rule, five years to play five or something like that?
8: Did they pass that with the transfer part of it too? That you can only transfer once, penalty free?
3: I don't know if that's passed or not.
8: That really needs to be.
3: That's
8: a fair rule. I mean,
3: it is.
8: This every single year.
2: Yeah.
8: Just moving around, my gosh.
3: Yes.
8: We were talking with Evan McPherson last week, and he was talking about, you know, his brother's making, I don't know what he's making, but it's decent money, way more than Evan made when he was at Florida. And you can make a living you can make enough money to retire on in college football now.
2: Wow.
8: If you're smart with it. If you spend it wisely and invest it.
2: I wonder how many do that.
3: When you were 21, would you have been smart with $2 million?
2: Right.
8: Can you believe that? Millions of dollars in college, and then they'll blow through it. I mean it's kids.
3: Yeah. If I was 21 and had $2 million, I'd still be sitting here today.
8: All right. Well, what else? How much time we got, Holly? I don't even know.
2: We're coming.
8: Well, we got to go to a break.
2: Yep.
8: All right. Well, Chris, tell everybody at Thrive Outdoor, thank you for sponsoring the show, and we appreciate you being on. Any last shout outs before you go? Yeah. Hey, Chris, can we announce today what you're doing Sunday?
9: If you want to.
8: Chris is preaching Sunday.
2: What?
8: Yeah.
2: What you preaching on, Chris?
8: Chris is preaching on marriage Sunday, Wills Valley Community Church.
2: That's, yeah.
3: Are you for it or against it?
9: I'm preaching against it.
8: It's not Wills Valley United Methodist. Yeah.
3: If he'd had a rough week, just Paul knew what he's talking about.
9: There you go.
3: I'm for it, by the way.
2: Well, all right, praying for you, Chris.
8: Thanks for. We'll look forward to the sermon Sunday. So we'll talk to you next week.
3: I'll keep up with the phone.
8: That's Chris Durr with Thrive Outdoor Garden Tip of the Week. We'll be right back. We have got John Smith in studio. He's ready to go on the next segment. The next segment of Lunch with Brian and Steve. We'll be right back.
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0: All right, we're back. Lunch with...
1: What was that?
0: Never mind. She plays it every week, so I don't know why it surprises me.
2: That bumper music. I love it.
0: Ping pong.
2: Circulate. Come on, square dancing.
0: Okay, square dancing.
2: That's fun. Yeah.
0: I did a little bit of square dancing back in the day, but not much.
2: When you were
0: did you ever do square dancing? Oh, wait, I got to get John a mic.
2: Oh, wait. Oh, okay.
3: No, we're good.
2: We're going to cut it?
3: No, we're good.
2: Okay, we're just going to go with it.
3: It's part of the endearing part.
2: Yes, endearing. There you go. All right, what's he on? Rot.
0: We're just going to talk with John, and nobody else could hear him but us.
2: Hey, John.
1: Big sign language.
2: Talk in your mic. Make sure I got
0: you. Yeah, let's make sure you're on.
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0: There we go. 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
0: 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Welcome aboard. Y'all got nothing going on, do you?
5: Nothing going on. That's right.
0: So let me ask you this. Just right out of the gates, is it a little bit hotter than it was the last time around, or is it about the same?
5: I don't think it's hot right now because there hadn't been that many controversial decisions made. I think a couple of our guys are getting baptized to politics now. They made a couple of decisions lately that didn't go over real well with everybody on Facebook. So I just said, welcome to politics.
1: And that's who you cater to, isn't it? Facebook.
5: Right. Yeah. So till you get under fire, you know, you don't know what you're getting into. Going back to your other segment just now, I remember Alabama getting put on probation for selling textbooks.
0: I know it. Yeah. Something.
1: Auburn didn't have to worry about that, did they?
0: I knew I was going to end up in the middle of two Bama people.
5: That's right.
0: Here we go. Yeah, what was it? Steve's got his. He's got his stat.
1: We'll get to this later.
0: You're right, though. I mean, it has been. I don't know. We'll get to politics in a second. I don't know where the line is.
5: Like, I don't know.
0: It doesn't appear.
5: There's not one.
0: Well, let me ask you this, and you guys are big college football fans. You've been in it for decades. And maybe it's just me, and I've got five kids, and I'm busy as all get out, so I don't...
1: That can be distracting.
5: That's a distraction.
0: But it does feel like the temperature, like it's damp. My passion for it is dampening. Is yours?
5: Yes.
0: I think so.
5: There's no loyalty.
0: What about you?
5: I guess loyalty is what... The lack of loyalty is what gets me, you know.
0: Yeah.
5: And I'm pretty, I don't know if I fell into a routine, but I'm pretty loyal to where I buy gas and, you know, loyal to what doctor and dentist I go to. Those days are gone.
1: When I was buying, it was two barbecue sandwiches, two chips, and two drinks. It was like $50.
0: Yeah.
1: And they asked if I wanted to leave a tip. I thought, this isn't what it used to be.
5: Now,
1: when Grayson Hester's out playing college ball, I'll rekindle.
5: Yeah.
1: But
5: that's right.
0: He gave away the tees now for the
2: Man,
0: student spotlight.
2: Steve
0: just let the cat out.
1: I didn't say he was here. I just said when he played.
2: He just motioned over to the seat.
0: I don't know that you'll ever be able to just completely kill it, but boy, they're trying.
5: They're trying hard.
1: Trying hard.
5: Yeah, it's a minor league. Let's just face it.
0: That's what it's turned into. And you don't see, I'm not even sure, like, eligibility questions that used to be so common. I mean, there was a day when you could have a kid that was with your team through the season and miss the bowl game because he failed classes in that first.
5: Oh, yeah, I don't know.
0: You don't ever hear that. I'm not sure.
5: I'm
0: not sure that they do. So.
1: Yeah, they don't need it, do they? But when you read, just recently, Alabama canceled a running back scheduled visit because they would use that money to get three more people that they need. Yeah. You think, did you ever think you'd read stuff like that?
0: Yeah, that you need a general manager for a college football team. So anyway, all right, so we'll talk with us. We got some issues that have been kind of flying around a little bit.
1: Issues, what's the deal with the hemp?
0: Let's talk hemp stores. I know that's one of the reasons we asked you to come on is you don't shy away from topics. So tell us what was the situation and the decision, and
5: That was kind of a surprise to me. I didn't pick up on the opposition to it.
0: Okay.
5: Amongst the council members, the discussion was leading towards, well, how are we going to license it? You know, what are we going to charge for business license?
1: Because it's not smoking marijuana.
5: Not smoking marijuana. And I don't know. I'm not going.

0: involved in it.
1: Yeah.
0: With it being a THC and CBD based substance, but you know, as it stands now, it's dead, and I hadn't heard any talk of it coming back up yet.
1: So is that now a code for the city of Fort Payne that you cannot open that kind of dispensary?
0: That's right.
1: Here. So that's what the vote was for.
0: Right.
1: Okay.
0: Yeah.
2: Well, how is it? How are you going to use it? How is that used? I mean, that's not. Is it something where you rub?
0: Well, it's going to be a topical. It's going to be rub on the lotion, or in an edible gummy form is what I understand.
1: Okay.
0: There won't be any smoking dope and all this sort of thing.
1: Do you think that was a thought that's what it was?
0: I think so.
1: Really?
0: I really do think so.
1: Huh. You
0: know, I think the, of course, you know, the grassroots folks around here.
2: No pun intended.
0: No. But, yeah, that's right. I think it just goes back to, and a lot of it, I see some similarities between it and the alcohol issue when it came up.
1: Yeah.
0: You know, you got the people that are morally against it versus the people that are looking at it as economics and a personal freedom issue.
1: Mm-hmm.
0: So I think it's more to it than just, yeah, we want a hemp store. No, we don't.
1: Yeah.
0: I think it goes deeper than that.
1: Okay. All right. So data centers.
0: I honestly
1: had no idea that this was such a big deal. And so
0: apparently it is.
1: And apparently it's just sweeping the nation.
2: Yeah. My son-in-law works at the one in Bridgeport.
0: Right.
2: And he didn't, to his knowledge, there wasn't much against it in Bridgeport. Or, you know, he may just be so busy working, he hadn't noticed.
0: Right.
2: But had somebody even decided that they were interested in locating the Fort Payne?
0: Well, there's been a couple of, I don't have firsthand knowledge, but I've been told by the people involved, there's been a couple of inquiries into Fort Payne and DeKalb County, and I don't think it went any farther than that. I think the issue we're looking at is, what is it?
1: Yeah.
0: Do we know what it is?
1: Do you know?
0: I don't know that I know.
1: Yeah.
0: You know?
2: They're almost always by a river, aren't they?
0: Yeah, always got to have fresh water.
3: Yeah. You know? And a lot of power.
1: A lot of power. I heard in the council meeting, which I did know, but I didn't think of it in this terms, was the sock industry and the hosiery mills required so much power and water at one time that made Fort Payne somewhat attractive to something similar like that.
0: We've got the capacity.
2: The bakery used a ton of material.
1: Yeah.
0: And if you remember, Anheuser-Busch wanted to come in here because of the water supply going off Lookout Mountain.
1: Hmm. You know what? That was a while back.
0: That's a while back. It was kind of, I always heard that it was kind of beaten back by the hosiery industry, not wanting the competition job-wise.
1: But
0: you know, I think the resources here are in place.
1: So what is the consensus, or not, I don't think there is a consensus, or we wouldn't have a controversy, but what what are the arguments for having it? Is it just a simple job thing?
0: I don't know that. I think the problem right now is we don't know.
1: Yeah.
0: You know, well, what is it? You know, there's doing a little research, there's 4,500 centers in the U.S. right now run by 1,800 operators.
1: So yeah.
0: It tells me there's multiple, you know, each operator has multiple sites. And
1: is it just servers? Is it just like Google?
0: That's what I understand. It's servers and
1: Holly.
3: Yeah, I don't. I heard that it does not provide a lot of jobs.
0: That's what I would assume. You know.
1: So it's just big warehouses for servers. Is that what Matt works at?
2: I'm not sure how many work over there. It's like,
1: I'm gonna tell you what, we're prepared for this thing.
2: It's like, well, they don't let somebody with my mentality even in there. But let's just like 30 something people. Or it may be more than that, but it didn't.
1: But they're saying the noise.
2: For the resources used, you'd think it'd be. Like the bakery at one time had 1,000 people.
1: Yeah.
0: Well, I think that's why we're at the point we're at now, is we have more questions than we have answers.
2: Yeah.
0: We don't really know. And my point of bringing this up last meeting or two was, let's get ahead of it.
1: Yeah.
0: You know, let's don't get caught flat-footed like, you know, Birmingham has. We've got more questions than we got answers for right now.
1: Yeah, and I think Coach Camp said, do we know of somebody? I mean, because is there anything preventing a business from coming in and going, hey, we're ready, here's my fee?
0: I don't think so right now. I think we got to address all that.
1: Yeah.
0: And I think it was a wise decision for the council to kick it down to the planning committee.
1: Yeah.
0: And let them take a look at it, because when they, you know, it's going to be too late when they come in here and say, we bought 500 acres,
1: yeah,
0: you know, north end of Fort Payne.
1: Yeah.
2: was opposition.

0: And say, well, they'll suck all the water out of Wills Creek, get a reservoir or something.
1: And hike our power bills up. That's what I'm hearing, too.
2: Yeah, well.
3: Is that true, though? But
2: I don't know if that's true or not. You know, is it good or is it bad? You know, your knee-jerk reaction is, oh, no, we don't want that. But there's a faction that says it's great. You know, we've got, and I'm not going to talk for Mike Shari or Brandon Light, but we've got capacity.
3: Yeah.
2: And we've got more capacity than we're using.
3: Like well, everything power. Is moving. From a technology standpoint, yes. to servers, to the cloud, which is not up there. It's in a building like Bridgeport. Yeah, that's where it's going. It's not going up into the sky somewhere.
2: But, you know, I've read things like they've got power consumption down to, you know, they're recommending now that when you use ChatGPT and Siri and those things, that keep your language to a minimum, because every extra word that you ask Siri counts for so many kilowatts. So
0: is she arguing?
2: She's arguing. Well,
0: what about my point of view?
3: Yeah, I disagree with that, John.
2: Yeah, that's right.
1: I don't use Siri or ChatGPT at all.
3: Really?
1: I don't think so. I never ask Siri.
3: Is that on principle?
1: No, I just don't.
3: You just don't do it?
1: I'm just too old.
3: Okay.
2: Yeah, we've lost our independence.
3: You're too old?
1: Something.
2: Yeah,
3: you're right.
2: I kind of miss the days where if you didn't make a phone call on the road, you pulled over for a payphone.
3: A payphone.
2: Yeah. You
3: know? we'll see a movie every now and then on TV, and there'll be a payphone in. I said, guys, y'all know what that is? Yeah.
1: That's what Superman got into.
2: Yeah.
3: I think I've seen one before.
2: Yeah, I love these TikToks where they say, I'm going to give you a rotary phone. Kids, you got 30 minutes to figure out how to make a call. You know, so, no great. Idea. Yeah.
3: Oh, well, anything, but you want to give him the stat? You want to go ahead and get this out of the way since we got two Bamas here?
1: All right, real quick, because we got...
3: Real quick, we got one.
0: The first athletic program ever to reach both men's and women's College World Series, college football playoffs, and men's and women's March Madness in the same year.
2: Yes.
0: Are there any natties in there? No.
2: No.
0: But
3: so that means they're just a big fat loser, right?
0: Yeah, we just are sucking wind right
2: That's
0: now.
2: Right. That's right.
0: We ain't playing it, but
3: we got to go.
0: Pretty.
1: Yeah.
3: All right, we got to go. Thanks for coming in, John.
2: Right,
3: appreciate
2: well,
3: the time.
2: Appreciate y'all.
3: I know y'all got a lot going on, and appreciate your service to the
2: Thank
3: city.
2: You very much. Appreciate
0: Don't be
2: y'all.
0: Bashful.
3: All right, we'll be right back. We got Josh Goggins on deck. He is ready to hit in the batter's box next on Lunch with Brian and Steve. We'll be right back.
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3: All right, we're back. See you, John. Hey, Josh, come on in now. We're ready for you. Sorry, didn't set you up very well. Brian Northcutt, Steve Chambers, it is episode 63. I got my bearings crossed.
0: It's still 63.
3: It is still 63.
0: Yes, sir.
3: Brian Northcutt, Steve Chambers, Holly Allen, the snake. And as Steve let the cat out of the bag, or as my dad said about my mom the other day, she didn't even have a bag. Don't tell your mother anything, because she's going to let everybody know.
0: Well, I'm not getting into that with her.
3: We got Grayson Hester on deck with Student Spotlight that the snake's going to handle here in a little bit. Where am I? I got to get my bearings here. Cattle Stampede. Let's see if I can get through this No, it's Santa Fe that I have trouble with. Cattle Stampede, I can talk.
1: Yeah.
3: I think.
1: Yeah, you don't have a trouble with it.
3: All right. Cattle Stampede Steakhouse, carry out. So listen here. $5 carry out at Cattle Stampede any day of the week. All right. So with that carry out, so if you go in, get you a to-go, you can have one of five different main menu items, which is a 5-ounce chopped sirloin, a spicy chicken sandwich, 5-piece chicken tenders, 5-ounce chicken breast, or 2 3-ounce fried pork chops. Any of those five in that meal, along with a baked potato or fries, and you get Texas toast with it. 7 days a week, lunch and dinner. Carry out for $5 at Cattle Stampede. You need to go down there and get you a to-go at Cattle Stampede. I might do that for lunch today.
1: That's just cheap.
3: That's very cheap.
0: Hamburger, steak, baked potato, Texas toast.
3: That's good.
0: $5.
3: That's a lot of food for not a lot of money.
1: We went to a fast food place
3: and I got two meals for two of my boys yesterday. $18.
1: Yes.
3: $18 at a fast food place.
1: Yeah.
3: You can go down here and get you some good food at Cattle Stampede for $5. Can't beat that. All right. We have got in studio Josh Goggins. Hello,
6: sir.
3: How are you?
6: Welcome.
0: Good, all right.
3: Sorry, we were carrying on with our last guest and didn't get you here in time, but he's here now, and I got his name up, so we're good to go. So Josh is a local celebrity, and so. graduate. When did you graduate Fort Payne?
6: 96.
3: Okay, you said 95.
1: I was putting him just a year younger than me. Sorry about that.
3: So Josh is a local. We've had kids in sport. We cross each other. Seems like about every day we see each other doing something.
6: Pretty much. Yeah.
0: You got a degree in finance from Alabama.
6: That's right.
0: There we go.
6: We're all done.
0: The first athletic program.
3: No, we're done with this one. See that? That is out. So. All right, give us Josh's. But you got a bio other than that? You just want to know the Bama stuff.
0: Well, after I read that, I said, I just want to talk to him.
3: So you went to Bama?
6: I did. I studied finance. I actually studied more real estate finance. But, of course, now I'm in insurance.
0: And you work with youth wrestling program?
6: I have for years. I'm not as much anymore. My son's moved on up to high school now, so they kind of do their own thing. I worked with the youth for, I don't know, 8 years, I guess. Wow. Helped coach for several years, but it was just my son was moving through it, and it's hard not to get involved when you're around all the kids anyway.
0: You can kind of tell early on, this one has a future.
3: Yeah. He's a good wrestler. Yeah.
6: He enjoys it, you know, and he's really been dedicated to it. He's inspired me, honestly.
3: Yeah.
6: Just watching the way he conditions and programs himself out for it.
3: Yeah.
6: Just the way he eats. It's impressive to me.
0: What weight class is he?
6: He wrestled, what was he at? He was at 114 last year, 113 last year.
3: He's put on some weight. He's got a lot bigger. Yesterday. He ain't 114 anymore.
6: He's more around 150 now. So
0: that's a step up.
6: I figure he won't wrestle at that. He'll probably wrestle at like 135, so 140, somewhere out of that range.
0: He's at the age he can lose weight.
6: He can cut that weight. But he has been trying to add weight, so that's good. I told him, look, you're in a time of your life where you're growing. Don't try to stunt your growth. Just try to stunt your weight. That doesn't make any sense to me. So he's been doing it, and he's been working out every day, which he just has. He didn't do football this past year just so he could focus on wrestling, and I guess this summer he started football back at. He's got a little taller, so
3: good.
6: But I'm glad to see it. You know, I'm excited. I was kind of up there if he wanted to or not. He was small last year, so I didn't really want to get hurt.
3: That ninth and tenth grade year seems to be just kind of an area. And Coach Elmore and I have talked about it. It's just one of those areas where there's not really a ninth grade program. So if you're going to play as a ninth grader, you're going to be on the JV team, which means you're not playing as much as the tenth graders that are up there. And so it's kind of a black hole that a lot of kids just go, I'm not sure if I want to do this. I have both my sons are like, I'm not sure I want to do this. And so one did play as a ninth grader, one didn't play as a ninth grader, and is now back as going to be a 10th grader. So it's a tough decision.
6: Like I said, it was all him. I didn't push him either way.
3: Yeah.
6: I was good with just wrestling. So when he said he wanted to do football, I support him.
3: And you've got your daughter. Where's your daughter play?
6: Both of my older two daughters, they play at Huntington. They play soccer at Huntington College in Montgomery.
3: How is that travel-wise with you guys?
6: It's borderline impossible. it's fun. We try to get to as much as we can. It's kind of what we do. The girls sometimes have games that are far away, like Mississippi. You know, it's hard to get to that, especially during the week. But we do take trips to Montgomery during the week. If they have a game down there, they're playing together. I mean, what more can you ask for? They're playing college ball together. So we'll travel down there and go see them play. And their team's okay. You know, they're not the best in the world, but I enjoy watching them. Maddie is more of a defender, and Chloe's always more out front. She's more of a striker or a midfielder. So it's good to see them out there on the field together because they tend to play back and forth to each other.
3: Yeah.
6: It's kind of cool.
3: That's cool.
0: What division is that?
6: It's Division III, so it's a smaller school.
3: Does NIL make it down to there?
6: Does
3: NIL make it down to that
6: not
3: level?
6: Really. Well, and that's the one thing.
0: Do they both give scholarships?
6: That's what I was about to say. They both went on a scholarship, but it's not a sports scholarship. So
3: okay.
6: They both ended up with academic scholarships.
0: Okay. So they attend class.
6: No.
0: That's great.
6: Pretty good. That's fantastic. They're sharper than I am. I didn't have as good grades as they did. Maddie's pretty much done. That's she walked this spring.
3: Is she? Golly.
6: Because she had she went in as a sophomore.
3: Yeah.
6: She had enough hours from doing dual enrollment. But she's going to play in the fall. She's going to finish up and end up with a double major. So she still has scholarship and she still has eligibility. That's what I told her. Might as well use it. I
3: mean, there's a bunch of Fort Payne kids down in Huntington. Yeah. Nolan Fowler's down there. Is Ethan McElhaney still down there?
6: I remember I haven't seen him, but he may still be down there.
3: Is he still there? Okay. And then
6: Avery Chadwick. Play soccer with him.
3: Connor Cash just graduated.
1: That's
3: back up here now.
1: Yeah.
6: And then, Cole Blaylock just graduated?
3: Wow. There's a lot of Fort Payne people down in Montgomery.
6: Yeah.
3: So, did your dad start the insurance company?
6: He did. Yeah.
3: Okay.
6: In 87.
3: Have you taken that over or you just kind of.
6: They've pretty much retired now. Now, I say that they're still a little bit involved. I mean, they want to know what's going on, which I don't blame them. It's something they grew from scratch. It's me, my brother, and my wife. We kind of all run it now.
3: Have you always wanted to do that, or is that
6: not something? Really? Not at all. like I said, in college, I studied real estate finance. I tried to avoid it as best I could, and right out of college, I worked at a stock brokerage. So, and then I don't know, after the whole 2001 thing went down, September 11 happened, it made sense to move back home. And
3: where were you at the time?
6: We were living in Atlanta.
3: Okay.
6: So, totally different world. That all went down, and Dad offers us a job, and so we moved back out of the country. Which, it was funny, we took a pay cut, but the cost of living is so different here compared to Atlanta. I think our rent was like a 25% of what we was paying in Atlanta, and then the food and everything else was cheaper. But still, it was a... my wife grew up in New York, so lived in Tuscaloosa and then to Atlanta. Atlanta's a big city. And then we moved literally out into the country. We moved to Macedonia, about as far out as you can get. I just found the cheapest place we could move.
0: Was that downtown Macedonia?
6: Yeah, it was, actually. We crossed from the fire hall. I remember one day we were out there, and we saw a snake out in the building. And I went and got my little .22 rifle, and she was like, "What are you doing?" And I was like, "There's a snake out there in our building. I'm going to go shoot it." And she was like, "Can't do that. We're right here in town." And I'm like, "We're in Macedonia." And so she's like, "Well, at least go tell the gas station that you're about to shoot your gun." I was like, "Okay." Walked across the street, told the guy, he's like, "Y'all got something I can get a snake out of this building with?" And he says, "Son, do you not have a .22 rifle?" I was like, "Yes, sir, I do.
3: My wife wanted me to have permission."
6: She is from New York, right? She was like, "What'd they say?" And I was like, "He offered me his gun." And she was like, "Oh, okay, well, go shoot that snake. Get it out of our building." Yeah.
0: Sweet home Alabama.
6: Just a shocker to her. But it's been like that ever since.
3: She fits in now.
6: Oh, yeah.
0: Now she'd shoot him, wouldn't she?
6: Well, she's got the accent even now. So she's been out here since 95.
3: Y'all met at Alabama? Is that where you met at school?
6: We did. We met at Tuscaloosa.
3: Okay. That's funny. Yeah. And so I played with your brother.
6: Okay,
3: I'm a little older than you, so your brother and I played a little high school ball together.
6: Some football. he was good. He was a defensive end.
3: He was.
6: He inspired me in a lot of ways.
3: And did you wrestle when you were here?
6: I did not. Okay. I wish I had. You know, when I got into college, I joined a grappling club down there. So we learned to wrestle around.
3: Okay.
1: A grappling club?
0: That's keep you out of jail when you get in a fight. Yeah, we're in a grappling club.
6: We study a lot of Brazilian jiu-jitsu, and it's how you roll around out there. It's it's same as wrestling, just different. You're going for locks instead of a takedown and stuff.
3: Yeah.
6: Which some of the guys we wrestled with, they were, or grappled with, they were wrestlers. So they would know how to finish in wrestling, but they wouldn't know how to finish in jiu-jitsu. And, you know, to finish a match, you got to lock it up and make them quit, you know.
3: You know, I made a mistake in college. Me and some buddies went out to, at Auburn, it was called the drill field. It was the ROTC drill field. We were going to play a little football, and we decided we were going to play some tackle football. And just randomly meet a bunch of guys over there that they were looked like they were doing similar to us. And so we said, well, let's play each other. It was the rugby team.
6: Don't mess with the rugby team.
0: That's rough. Yeah.
3: The next, you know, I remember a fullback dive, and then I woke up in my apartment. And you all right? You okay?
0: Well, yeah, what happened? Well, you're officially a fullback. That's right.
6: I had a friend in college had a similar experience. He was a state champ wrestler and all this stuff. And I went to see him, and he looked like he'd just gotten beat up. I mean, bad. I was like, man, what's going on? You okay? And he's like, I went and practiced with the rugby team yesterday. Arm in a sling, black eye. You know.
0: None of them have teeth.
6: No, and their chins are all like this big. Some tough guys, really.
3: That is a brutal, brutal. That's one of the sports that I just don't. You got to be made different to do something like that.
0: I watched an exhibition game between Alabama and Vanderbilt in rugby.
6: Yeah.
0: And you think, Vanderbilt? And then that was rough. I'm glad I was on the sideline.
6: It's a whole different. Well, there's actually one of the girls that graduated high school here is playing rugby at Alabama right now.
3: Is that right?
6: Jocelyn Armstrong.
3: Is she? I did not know that. I know
6: she went down as rowing and then moved over to rugby.
3: Wow.
6: I think it's cool.
0: She's supposed to speak at our send-off. At Mons, and you're like, so you're a rugby player?
6: I think it's cool.
0: I'm glad you told me that.
6: Yeah.
3: I did not know that. That's pretty interesting. Well, anything else? You got any other good stories?
6: Just trying to keep up, I guess.
0: The insurance business going well?
6: We're staying real busy. Yeah. We're excited with it.
0: Now that it's a law to have insurance, I guess that helps.
6: Well, yeah. I mean, of course, we did it before it was a law. You know, we definitely got busy during the mandatory stuff. Some of the stories my mom told me, it just wasn't realistic, even during that time frame. The number of policies we were writing a day, and whatnot, it was kind of laughable. Half of them canceled afterwards once they got their card. They didn't. The state didn't have any real checks and balances at the point that time.
3: Yeah.
6: So it was a lot of busy work, so to speak. But it's a good thing, and it's a good thing to have insurance. I mean, I say that to people, and the most folks call wanting to get insurance because they're looking at it as, I need my insurance card so I don't get a ticket.
3: Yeah.
6: And that's the farthest thing from my mind. Like, oh, you need a card? That's all you're really worried about? I mean, what if you run over somebody and hurt them or damage their property or, you know, kill somebody?
0: Liability.
6: When you see the big, big claims, it's usually not I wrecked my car. I hurt somebody.
3: Yeah.
6: And that's where the big claims come from.
3: And y'all got offices. Y'all got quite a few offices, don't you?
6: Yes, we do. We have 7 locations now.
3: Wow.
6: We started in Rainsville, is where we're originally at. In 87, we moved to that spot in 92. We actually bought my granddad's old laundromat, and that's where our office is now in Rainsville. And then we moved to Fort Payne. A lot of people don't know it. We've been in Fort Payne since 96. So we've been here 30 years.
0: That used to be a bank, didn't it?
6: Our second location, Fort Payne, is. We opened that branch in... We moved to that location in 2020, but we still have the south end. It's been there since.
3: You got a great spot for the Christmas parade and all the parades right there.
6: Yeah. We used to have a big crowd out there, actually. Most of the girls that work in that office down there, they've learned to block a few spots, because they don't. It'll get filled up before five's over. So they'll go out there and turn their cars that way, so they'll have a place to park. And, cracks me up.
0: Put your card on other windshields.
6: Well, and we're right there by the fair too, which folks always park in a parking lot, which is, it's fun. I enjoy seeing it. Last year, we printed out flyers for every car that parked in the parking lot. I'd be like, you found us. Now give me a call about your insurance.
3: That's right. Exactly. You're already here. Let's go ahead and talk. That's right.
6: I thought it was funny. Everybody in the office is like, what are you doing? I put these on every window.
0: Did you get a couple?
6: I'm not charging to park. Here,
3: I'm not charging. It's for free, but just come in for a quote, and that's free, too.
0: And I'll save you more money.
3: Yeah, that's right. Well, man, we appreciate you coming on.
6: Well, hey, thanks for having me.
3: So that's Josh Goggins. If you guys need some insurance, give him a call. And then we're going to be right back with more Lunch with Brian and Steve, top of the hour break, right after this.
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2: I like how people just come right out. I mean, Big A salad.
10: Yeah. Throw it out
1: catchy.
10: There.
1: It's catchy.
2: It is.
10: Yeah. Like I said, we're joined by Grayson Hesterday. Grayson is a member of the football team, the wrestling team, and he's president of Key Club. And he's probably part of about five other clubs that I don't know about. He's a pretty popular person.
3: Are you in line to be
10: about
3: Victoria?
11: Right now I am.
2: Look at it. You got talking to Mike.
11: Sorry. Man. Hopefully. After AP Lang. AP Lang was hard. That was rough.
10: What, 32 on the ACT, right?
11: Yeah. I got to go. I took the SAT this Saturday.
2: 32?
11: Taking it again in July.
2: Good, nice.
11: Gotta go get my math score up.
10: So,
2: gotta get it up?
11: Yeah.
2: What is it now?
11: 28.
2: Oh,
11: I gotta get it up.
10: Where do you want to go? Vanderbilt?
11: Nah, Georgia or UAB, just somewhere good. We gotta get some football offers too. So, just
10: yeah, so I heard Millsaps offered you yesterday. So, that's
2: is
10: the
2: that
10: first
2: right?
10: one.
2: Well, congratulations.
11: Thank you.
2: Mississippi? No, Millsaps.
11: Mississippi. Okay. In Jackson.
10: Yeah.
11: Okay.
2: Congratulations.
11: Thank you.
2: Is that your
11: my first
2: off?
11: One?
10: First
11: right.
10: one. What division are they?
11: That's D3.
2: We'll work our way up.
10: That's the first of many to come.
2: That's right. Yeah,
10: knock on wood. How's the camp circuit? I know obviously this past week it was Georgia and UAB.
11: And then I went to Shorter on Friday. They're all really good. Georgia's real hard.
10: Real hard. You told me about the drills, the bat drills they had going.
11: Yeah. And then UAB was good on Tuesday. I had a good competition there and got a bunch of reps. And then Shorter was good. I was talking to the coaches a couple of times, got their numbers. So.
2: Okay.
11: It was good.
2: Yeah. And you guys got wrist brace.
10: Hey, just beat up. Yeah.
11: It's part of sports right there. I mean, you just got to get beat up. You just got to keep pushing through.
10: The trenches are about like a car wreck happening about every single play.
2: Yeah,
10: it's pretty close.
2: Yeah, I heard some stats one time on offensive linemen and concussions that it looks like, you know, it's more wrestling than it is hitting, but they were just talking about the level of, you know, receiver might not hit every – of course, doesn't get hit in the head every play, but a lineman gets hit
10: every single
2: play.
11: I had a concussion last year, but I've probably had one, but there's no telling I may have had that we just haven't talked about.
10: Yeah.
11: Because you get – your head starts hurting, you're like, oh, it's just part of it.
10: You see those helmets at the end of the year, the offense linemen. they're just tore up, scratches all over them. Receivers.
2: The butcher.
10: Yeah.
2: To Steve's reference.
10: The receiver's got about four or five scratches. Hester and them got no telling how many. So obviously camp circuit, hopefully we can get some more offers thrown your way.
11: I'm going to Sanford and Auburn this week. Sanford on tomorrow.
10: Is that how many? So how many more camps do you have this summer? Do you know?
11: I got two this week, and I got three more in July. Or yeah, July.
3: Is that what? Right?
11: And then I'm doing three wrestling camps too.
10: He stays busy.
3: Good. Are you going to be here at all?
11: Yeah. I'll be back next week. Yeah. That'd be rough.
3: You're sweating a lot of weight off, aren't you?
11: Oh, yeah,
3: a lot. What kind of diet are you on right now?
11: I'm trying to...
3: I'm sure your dad has got everything down. He's such a...
11: Really on a diet, but I'm trying to just keep my weight down because I play a lot better. Because sophomore year, I weighed about 320, and I was playing not as well as I did this past year when I was weighing like 285.
3: Is that right?
11: So I'm just trying to keep my weight back down, trying not to get too heavy.
3: Well, he said whatever you got to do.
10: Whatever weight you got to do,
11: safe.
10: And I will say this about Grayson is Grayson, for you know how big he is very athletic. He's very athletic.
3: Yeah, he's got some feet.
11: Yeah, we got practice today wrestling. So
3: wrestling practice.
10: Wrestling practice
11: today, 3:00.
10: Is this for the high school?
11: Yeah.
10: How many of those do y'all have, like, during the week?
11: Tuesday, Thursday.
10: Good Lord. So,
3: are you tired?
11: Yeah. This is second week of summer.
10: Just going. And you got wrestling camps, football workouts.
3: Are you interning down at an orthopedic clinic down there? Helping out with Dad?
11: Not yet. Hopefully not this week.
10: So I'm curious because... Obviously, I want you to play football for however long you want to, but obviously one day that's going to end. So what are you kind of interested in? What stuff, whenever you get to college, would you kind of want to get into, and what are you interested in studying?
11: I want to try and get in the pre-med track and go in orthopedics like my dad does and try and come back here and work in the office.
10: Do you want to take over the family business once he gets done with it?
11: See what happens after that. Hopefully it's good.
3: Well, you got the grades.
10: Yeah, for sure.
3: Do you like school?
11: Yeah, I like school. I mean... Mm-hmm. When class gets later in the year, I mean, everyone hates it, but...
10: He just asked like the valedictorian, the future valedictorian, if you like school. I think that's kind of a no-brainer there.
11: Yeah, stuff's interesting.
3: Some people don't like the academic side of it.
11: I like learning. I mean, you always can get better at something, learn something. So, I mean, just have fun doing it.
3: Yeah.
11: Good activities. Best part's the end of the year, I was playing Rummy with my peers and stuff. It was fun. But...
3: Why do they have still the bell story? We got the bell story.
10: I was wondering, we were doing that ACT boot camp, and they just kept just buzzing out there.
3: Can they not just cut those off?
10: Speaking of that ACT boot camp, have you been in the Beat Center? Have you seen that drone room?
3: Oh, yeah.
10: That needs to be where the film room's at. That is way nicer than
3: the...
10: Yeah.
3: It's a bigger TV.
10: Everything's nice, but...
3: There's a TV that's about... 20 of these, all in one big screen.
10: And you got these nice chairs just set up.
3: Yeah.
1: Wow.
10: Maybe we need to look into that. Just throwing it out there.
3: Do a remote for lunch.
11: I had to walk up to Coach Peter's room last year. If we're going to walk up here, let's just go in there and do
10: it. Yeah. Coach Thomas said that he can be a little bit more tamer up there when he's at the school. Opposed to him down there, and there's no one to – there's not classes going on. But, I'll brag on Hester and them. Obviously, we got everybody coming back offensive line-wise, but we got, I think, obviously one of the better offensive lines in the state, but I think we got the smartest offensive line in the state.
3: It's pretty smart.
11: Good.
10: I mean...
3: Yeah, I was watching film with Coach Elmore on one of the shows that we did in here, and just the knowledge of how to protect gaps, how to create seams for running backs, and that you don't have to drive block, although you do during a lot of drive blocking. You don't have to drive block to just get in somebody's way.
10: Yeah.
3: Create space for a running back. Because you go look, there's not just gaping holes, but there's hat on hat, and there's enough space for Caden or Carter last year to just find a little seam, and then it turns 5 yards into 15, 20 yards.
10: Yeah.
3: So that's good.
11: That's what coaches talk about, hitting the gap hard to them running backs. So as long as they got even a little bitty hole, we'll just get through there and get as much as we can.
3: What do you look forward to about your senior year?
11: I just get better. Coach challenged all of the seniors this year to get better this year and not be complacent. I just want to see if I can get even a higher level athletically than I have in any, even school. Just see if I can do even better in school sports.
3: How did you compete at Georgia? How did you feel like you did compared to some of these? Were there some 3, 4, 5 stars there?
11: Oh, 100%. They were really good. There was a commit there.
3: Yeah.
11: So, I mean, he was really good. He was a O-line commit, but the competition there was crazy, but I was doing pretty well, I thought.
3: You felt like you were holding
11: your own? I was holding my ground, I thought. I mean, they weren't whooping me. No one was, I mean. As long as you're not getting whipped, I mean.
10: He's getting some helmets to the shoulders, though.
3: Yeah, you took a couple of helmets to your shoulder.
11: But, I mean, that's just part of it. I mean.
10: Yeah, it's rough down there.
3: I think Steve's become a big fan of yours. He likes hearing that kind of stuff.
10: Yeah. Well, Hester's very aggressive. If you go look at the film, he freaking drives off the ball, and there's a lot of pancakes blocks last year.
3: You know, we need to do some cut-ups for you.
10: A compilation,
3: Because I've seen some of them that are out there. I'm like, man, look at Hester. He's just... What do y'all call them, pancakes?
11: Yeah, that's what we call them.
3: Okay.
11: Of course you want to just block out you can, but when you get a little extra at the end, sometimes you got to take your opportunity.
10: Coach Elmore was telling a story one day. It was after that we beat somebody, and Mr. Timmons was asking him. He's like, I noticed y'all run a lot to the left towards the end of the game. And I said, well, you look who's out there. So it definitely helps. But, yeah, like I said, I mean, we got one of the smartest offensive line in the country. Or not the country, but the state. Shoot, but the country, too. Why not? We'll throw it out there.
3: How many of you know that have got a 32?
10: 32. And
3: I guarantee you. Gavin Bumgarner's
10: got 28 or something. Yeah, maybe it's higher than that.
3: Crawley's smart, too.
11: Crawley's smart, too. And then, I mean,
10: everybody's
11: pretty smart.
3: Grogan, yeah.
11: We're students of the game, too. And
10: yeah, and that's the good thing.
11: Yeah.
3: There is no playbook.
10: There's no playbook.
3: Steve.
10: Yeah. Yeah. It's definitely.
11: It's in our heads. It's all we got.
10: It definitely helps whenever you're coming up to the line and you got your offense lineman communicating, calling stuff out, and knowing what to do. So,
3: So Lane's going to go, so what do we need to run? Gavin, what play
11: Grayson,
3: you got
11: at?
10: Yeah.
11: Yeah. Pass Ross. Get somebody the ball.
3: Steve just says, get a fullback in there and you're going to score a touchdown. That's right. Every time.
10: Yeah. Shoot, we might get in the goal line this year and put him back there and on goal line.
11: Let me run the ball one time. Coach, I ask him every year. He's like, no.
3: You could do the whole, what's the kid from Alabama,
11: Proctor. The Dream package. Kalen Proctor.
10: He's athletic screen. Enough. We'll flip a screen out there for him.
3: That's not a bad idea. I wouldn't be surprised Coach Elmore put something out
11: like that. Yeah, that'd be fun.
3: You don't have to. You spread everybody out, so it doesn't matter.
11: You ever seen them plays? You got the center and the quarterback. You got the bucket package. Everyone on the left.
10: Just put it out there.
11: Full O-line.
10: Hey, he's athletic, so we could definitely do something like that. That'd be funny.
3: Holly, I have no idea on our time. Is our time up?
1: We're getting closer.
3: Getting closer.
1: A couple more minutes.
3: We'll keep going. What else? What prognosis for the season? You're about to be a senior. How does that feel?
11: Oh, man, it's the same as every year. It's just another, I guess, age. It's not different. I mean, it's just your last time. I mean, hopefully I'll get another opportunity after high school.
3: Yeah.
11: It's just another opportunity to go do it.
3: How's your mom handling? Is she her baby boy?
11: She's not ready for it. I was like, every year I'm like, I'll be 18 in a month or two. She's like, don't tell me that. So,
10: hey, he's got a little Beckett up there at the high school now.
11: Bucket.
10: Bucket's running up there at workouts.
11: I bring him to
3: that kid is hilarious. God, he's so much fun to have around.
11: We were at the store the other day. We were walking around Food City because I was going to eat with Jimmy. At Jefferson's, and we went to Food City. I was like, he was hungry. I said, you want to go get some chicken fingers? So we walk in there, we start walking around, and I start filming him. And we're going down this aisle with Little Debbie's. He's like, oh, look at this right here, Boston Cruz. I was like, yeah, just filming for 4 minutes straight. And just walk around naming stuff. It's funny. We were leaving out the store, he just starts spinning around the aisles. God, we didn't even get anything from the store.
3: That's funny. That's great. Well, you've been a great, speaking as your youth pastor. It was great having you in youth group. He's a very mature believer, knows the Lord, and does a great job leading others. Are we done? Are we wrapping it up?
1: Well, I mean,
3: okay, that's fine. I just don't know because I don't have the clock in front of me.
1: Well, I thought we were both going to be timing.
11: We've talked about it. So
3: yeah. All right, Grayson, thanks for being
11: on. Thank
3: you so
11: much.
3: Take us a break.
10: I'll take us out. All right, we'll be back with our next segment after break on Lunch with Brian and Steve.
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14: All right, we're back. Lunch with Brian and Steve. 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We had a busy show so far today. Josh Goggins, John Smith, the Snake with Grayson Hester in on Student Spotlight. 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So glad to have them as sponsors of Lunch with Brian and Steve. And now, without further ado, we've got Harlan and Deb Garner. Welcome to the show. Again, this is your second appearance on the show.
15: It is.
14: So excited to have you with us.
15: We're excited to be here. Thank you for having us. Yes.
14: So, there you go. Snake, you all right? It's all right. Well, we're good.
16: He's eluding a blitz over there.
14: That's right. He's working on his footwork there. Got some ladder drills working. Holly had mentioned something. So tell me the story, Holly. Set this up for us.
1: I was just flipping on Facebook.
14: Oh, you're just, okay.
1: I was just looking on Facebook, and I came across a post about some baptisms happening at the DeKalb County. It was the DeKalb County Sheriff's Office. It was their post.
14: Yep.
1: And I was like, wow, so many baptisms. That's great. I thought this is what happens when your sheriff's a Baptist preacher, right?
14: There you go.
1: You know. But anyway, I thought, I'm going to share this with them. I started looking at the pictures. I said, I think that's Harlan Garner. Oh, my
14: gosh.
1: Are
14: you in
1: these
14: pictures, too?
17: No, I was out of town that weekend.
14: So he's right here praying.
1: Yep. There's
14: Nick right there, right?
1: Yeah.
14: And so don't recognize. I probably know some of these other guys.
15: It was a great time. It was one of the best times ever, spiritually speaking, that I've been a part of.
14: And
15: I'll always remember that for sure.
14: How did that come about? What was the kind of the drive? You've always done prison ministry, right?
15: I've been involved in jail ministry since 1993.
14: Okay.
15: I need to give you just a little bit of background to tell you why I got into jail ministry, I think, and I'll be brief doing that. I got in some serious trouble in 1988 with the authorities, and okay. I've committed a crime that I shouldn't have committed, but it was a very serious crime, involved drugs.
14: Yeah.
15: I almost went to prison. I did not go, but it came very close. Holly knows my story. I'm not going to get into a lot of detail, but long story short, I was arrested in 1988. I was working at DeSoto Printing at the time here in Fort Payne for Terry Parker. And I committed a crime that I should not have done. Obviously, any crime you shouldn't do, right?
14: Yeah. Right.
15: But long story short, I was going to church at Mount Carmel here in town, mm-hmm. and my young pastor at the time, he was very young, he was probably 23, 24 years old, and he was doing jail ministry and invited me to go 1 week, and I said, didn't really want to, but I went, and I fell in love with it right away, and I felt like because of my background that I could relate to them and that they could relate to me. I've heard, I don't know how true it is, that around 80% of people that are in the county jail are in there with drug-related charges. So I started in 83 with Terry Gillis, a couple of other guys that are deceased now. Yeah. It's been a while back.
3: Yeah.
15: And we went to the old jail until the new jail opened 20 years ago.
3: Mm-hmm.
15: Then I went to the new jail until 2019 when Nick Weldon became our sheriff. He had some federal inmates, quite a few federal inmates, and so they stopped me from coming for about 5.5 years.
3: Oh, wow.
15: And then about a year and a half ago, they invited me to come back, so I've been going back for about a year and a half.
0: Did they stop you because of the federal inmates?
3: Because of federal funding?
15: They stopped me because I had a record.
3: Oh, I got you. Oh,
15: yes, okay. And it's a federal offense.
3: Okay.
15: And so, I didn't blame him at all. I was guilty of the crime. I repented of my crime to the Lord, first of all. My dad was a Baptist preacher and a pastor for many, many years, and I spent 1 week in Etowah County Jail. First person I went to see when I got out was my dad to apologize because I shamed the Garner name.
3: Yeah.
15: And of course, him and my mom forgave me right away. But that's what brought me to my knees. I feel like I was saved or born again at the age of 12 down in Lake Wells, Florida.
3: Mm-hmm.
15: I lived there at that time. Wandered away around 15, 16 years old, like teenage boys. They get into a lot of stuff, you know, and mischievous stuff. And anyway, I got a lot further away than I intended to.
3: Yeah.
15: And next thing I knew, it was 18 years later, in August of 1988, God brought me to my knees. I repented of my sin, and you might be thinking, well, that's jailhouse religion. There is such a thing, but for me, it was real. Mm-hmm. I repented, asked God to forgive me, and of course, he did. The Bible says that he's full of pity and grace toward us. I believe that's in the book of James. And he also says in the book of 2 Peter that he's not willing that any should perish, but that all should come to repentance.
3: Yeah.
15: And so I took that to heart immediately, and I did a 180. I joined Mount Carmel Baptist Church. I got busy working, serving God. And Debbie and I met in 2007. We also got married in 2007. And she was already involved in jail ministry in Chattanooga. She was, okay. She lived in Chattanooga, Tennessee for 32 years. And so we still go together, and I'm so happy that we can serve the Lord together in that capacity and that ministry. We also belong to the Gideons International.
3: Yeah.
15: She's in a Gideon auxiliary camp, and I'm a Gideon, and we're in the Sand Mountain camp. We meet every Saturday morning at 7 a.m. for prayer breakfast.
3: Okay.
15: And so...
3: what happened in this particular case that got... Was it just that they decided to... Is this a common occurrence for baptisms like this, or was this an unusual setting?
15: We go in three times, not Debbie and I, but there's jail ministers that go in 3 days a week.
3: Okay.
15: On Monday night, Thursday night, and Sunday afternoon.
3: Okay.
15: And Debbie and I go on Monday night, and there's probably around 40 ministers all together. So we take shifts pretty much. And there'd been a lot of people, you know, when we go in, they allow us to share the gospel. Like Holly mentioned, the sheriff is a preacher. I've heard him preach several times. He almost preached before the baptism. He got wound up a little bit, but then he reeled himself in. But you could tell that the Spirit of God was upon him. But we go in, we share the gospel, and every once in a while, almost every week that we go, there's somebody that that makes a profession of faith.
3: Yeah.
15: And we take zero credit for that. We give God all the glory because he's the one that saves, right?
3: Right.
15: We're supposed to be obedient and plant that seed, being the word of God. And so people had been getting saved and giving their hearts to Christ, and they've been doing that for years, but it's been a while since we had one. And so we had that one, I think it was on May the 30th on a Saturday afternoon. It's such a great time. Do I believe that every one of them truly got saved? No, I don't. But I'm sure many of them did, and if it was only one, it's well worth it, right?
3: Yeah. Mm-hmm.
15: So I think we're planning on having that quarterly moving ahead.
3: Yeah.
15: Terry Bain, you may know Terry Bain.
3: Yeah, I know.
15: He's our mayor's brother.
3: Yep.
15: Terry's been involved for many years, and he's our chaplain, and he kind of lined that up.
3: Okay.
15: And he's doing a great job. Terry, I hope you're listening. No, he's doing a great job, and you can tell that he loves the Lord.
3: Yeah.
15: And Terry, I've known Terry for several years. I actually sold him a motorcycle a couple of years ago.
3: Is that right?
15: Yes, they don't like him because of that.
3: So, Deb, tell me your perspective on the jail ministry and how that has impacted you.
17: Well, I started doing jail ministry in Chattanooga, like Carlin said, at the detention center there. But I was actually I was in college taking classes to be a counselor.
3: Yeah.
17: And so one of the other students in there, she was doing jail ministry. And so I said, how do you get to be into jail ministry? That really sounds like something I'd like to do. And so I got started there and loved it, absolutely loved it. I couldn't be in there enough. I can remember one time, I will tell a funny story, but I was teaching them etiquette. They wanted to know everything. So I was teaching them etiquette, and one lady, I was teaching them how to have open-ended conversations, you know, not just yes and no, and when you're in groups. And so this one lady, she, after I did my presentation, she came up to me and she said, Miss Debbie, it doesn't matter what you say, because at our parties, we're all high. But just, you know, they're hungry. They're at a place where they're hurting. They're at rock bottom, most of them. They're away from their families, and they're open to truth, you know, because has their way worked? No.
3: Right.
17: And so just, you know, giving them an opportunity to make a choice and a decision to trust in the Lord and give their hearts to the Lord and get a fresh start.
3: I had when I was in college, a friend of mine was doing seminary classes at Lakeview Baptist in Auburn, and they would take shifts to go down to Bullock County Detention Center, and they would go down there and preach. Two things I noticed. One, you got a captive audience. They got nothing else to do.
17: Yeah.
3: Ain't nothing else going on. So I'll sit and listen to the preaching.
17: Yeah.
3: And secondly, they will sing. They will sing loud. They will sing off key.
17: Yes.
3: And it is loud. So I was very...
16: It's a joyful noise.
3: Yeah, it was one of the most... If you've never done anything like that or never seen anything like that, it is different than anything else you'll ever experience.
17: Mm-hmm.
3: Because it is what you said. There is a hunger there.
15: Yes.
3: Now, is it jailhouse? Is it, you know...
15: Sometimes kind of, it is.
3: But at the same time... You got a captive audience, and you're doing what the Lord told you to do, which is go to those in prison. And
17: Right. A lady asked me, I guess it was 2 weeks ago, she said, how do I know this isn't jailhouse religion?
3: Yeah.
17: She was one that got baptized, actually. And I said, well, the way you know is how you're going to walk when you get out.
3: Mm-hmm.
17: You know, are you going to be true to this decision that you've made?
3: Yeah.
17: That means you're not going to go back to drugs. You're not going to go back to those old people. You are going to plug into a church.
3: Well, the fact that you're asking that question, I think, that's a pretty good little indicator that you're concerned that it might be.
17: Mm-hmm. Mm-hmm.
3: So I would say that that's probably a good one. Well, good. Thank y'all. I don't know what our time is, Holly. We good? Are we?
1: Yeah, I was... so captivated by what Harlan was talking about, I forgot to start my clock.
3: I think we're out of time.
1: Okay. All right. Well, let's just call.
3: Hey, it was fantastic for y'all to come on the show.
15: Well, thank you so much for having us.
3: And testimony to the Lord and all that he's doing. So continued success on that journey. Yeah.
15: Thank you so much. We appreciate the opportunity to brag on the Lord.
3: There you go.
16: All right. You didn't talk about motorcycles.
3: That's right.
16: Just one time.
3: Harlan and Deb Garner joining us on Lunch with Brian and Steve. We'll be back. We've got two more segments for this show, and we'll be right back right after this.
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19: Am I on Lunch with Brian and Steve, Brian Northcutt, Steve Chambers, episode 63. Man, we have had a hopping show today. Yeah. Segment sponsor for this segment of Lunch with Brian and Steve is Northcutt Real Estate. We've got some houses going up on the Grove, which is on North Godfrey Avenue. If you see all those houses being built over there, that is my mi esposa is working on those. And so you need to get in touch with her. She's got all kinds of projects going on. Got some stuff going on in Rainsville. Got some stuff going on in Fort Payne. All over the place. So, in fact, they're coming back from Maine tomorrow. Her and Sydney are in Maine.
1: Yeah, I know.
20: Bring some blueberries.
19: Now, is that blueberries or Maine? I don't know.
20: Yeah, that's their thing.
19: Is it?
20: I don't know.
19: I know she said Portland was full of some folks that were not very desirable.
1: It's that time, isn't it?
19: Yeah, it's
20: it's their month.
19: There's some
1: weird people
19: out
1: there.
19: Strange people in Maine.
1: Yeah.
19: So, I think I'm just going to leave it right there.
1: Yeah.
19: Anyway, Northcutt Real Estate, sponsors of Lunch with Brian and Steve. Appreciate it. So just a couple of things, just to reminders from last week's show. We had Evan McPherson. The Evan McPherson Camp is this Saturday at Fort Payne High School Youth Camp. There's still time to sign up. I think he said you can even come day of and
1: really?
19: Sign up on day of. And let me tell you, this is professionally run. It's not like you would see. I think some places you're going to have a better version of it than others. But this is a very well done camp. They bring in an outside group and comes in and sets everything up. So it's very well done if you're interested in that. I got to give a shout out to two of my children. Next week is the Teddy Gentry Singing with the Stars.
1: Look at that.
19: I got two kids in that next week. Sydney and Jones are both going to sing in Singing
1: Good
19: with the
1: for
19: Stars.
1: Them.
19: So that is next Thursday night, a week from today.
1: Okay.
19: At
20: Bell Theater, Cat Theater?
19: No, it's the Forest Avenue. It's the City Hall Auditorium.
1: Oh, okay. Yeah.
19: Isn't that right?
1: Yeah.
19: Let me make sure.
1: Yes, that's right.
19: I guess I probably ought to read the letter first. So tickets are $15 in advance and $20 at the door. I need to get some tickets. I just reminded myself we need to go ahead and buy our tickets.
1: They might get sold out.
19: I know. I don't
20: know. You got standing room only.
19: But I've got to play for Sydney, so I get in anyway.
1: Oh, really?
20: I don't think you're going to have to pay then if
1: you're
20: going
1: to get to play with the Stars.
19: That's right.
1: Yeah, that's cool.
19: Play for the Singing with the Stars. Jones is going to play for himself.
1: So Teddy's going to be there? Is Randy going to be there as well?
19: You know, 2 years ago, Sydney did it, and it was and Randy and Teddy were there. And they did. They sang a song, one of their big hits.
20: It narrows it down about 40 or 50.
19: I know. Right? I sit there, go. It was one of their big hits. Yeah. You know what I mean? The 41 number one hits.
1: Right.
19: But they were there. Yeah, they were both there. And then the guys judging was Weatherly. It was the Boys in the Band crew.
1: Oh yeah. Okay.
19: So that was
1: Michael.
19: Really neat. Michael and Maddie Croxton.
1: Maddie.
19: And,
1: yes.
19: The guy you were talking about, that
1: Gary Chumney, was he there?
19: Yes, he was there.
1: Oh, that's cool.
19: So that was a lot of fun. Anyway, those two items I wanted to make sure and get those in before we went too far, because I'll forget it and we'll get done with the show.
1: Good
19: and I'll
1: job. Play,
19: man, I should have said that.
1: Well, you know what? You can
20: edit it in.
19: Oh, yes, that's true. I could put it in there at some point. Anyway, Steve, so we've been talking about this. This is a conversation that we're now going to delve into since we're big rivals with Scottsboro. And that's in Jackson County. That we're going to see how Fort Payne's DK 8 and 9 measure up against, what is it, JK? What do they call it over there?
20: Well,
19: DK is DeKalb County.
20: JC.
19: JC.
20: Yeah.
19: Oh, all right.
20: Well, we don't measure up too well, rain gauge wise.
19: So the Top Cat trophy is going to Jackson County?
20: Nah, they're not getting any trophies.
1: Well, don't they have that big body of water?
20: Year's not even half over yet. We're not worried about it. We're not even half.
1: That'll make a difference at all?
20: What's that?
1: They have that big body of water. That'll make a difference, I guess.
20: No, but the believe it or not, sometimes it can be snow effect, snow even just. Well, they call lake effect snow, okay. But even on the Tennessee River, that causes that sometimes.
1: Okay, oh, really? So it does have an effect.

0: only in Fort Payne are you going to be happy about winning a rain cage competition.
1: Well, you know what? I saw a possum emporium in Mentone the other day, and I thought, I don't need to go in that. But I saw the sign, but I didn't find the building. So. Okay. So, but, you know, they've been having flooding in Jackson County.
2: Yeah.
1: And so I said, I'm going to go see what JC 9, 11, and 26 are doing.
2: Okay.
1: So JC 9, which is in Scottsboro, 17.61
3: inches.
2: What?
3: That's a lot.
2: That's almost three times.
3: Wow.
1: Yeah, they've had it.
2: Good night.
1: And then JC 11, which is between Scottsboro and Stevenson, 15.36.
2: Good gracious.
1: Now, this is, you know, nearly a month and a half. And then JC 26, which is near Trenton, but okay, it's still Jackson County, 16.55.
2: Wow.
1: So one grain gauge is 17.61 inches and 40 days or so. 40 days and 49.
2: Is there an answer to that meteorologically? Wow, that's a hard word.
1: Well, those storms start training, as they say. Uh-huh. Training is just follow the same path.
2: Okay.
1: And they've had a lot of that.
2: Okay.
1: So, you know, I hate it. It's flooding over there.
2: Yeah.
1: But I know I do. I don't want them to flood. I just want to beat them in the athletics.
3: Do you think that the mountain, because it seems like all those storms that come over from Huntsville, by the time they get to Lookout, I mean, it's gone.
1: Well, they call that, Brad Travis, Channel 48, he calls that Sand Mountain Magic.
3: Yeah.
2: Oh, really?
3: Where Sand Mountain.
1: Where it gets the storms cranked up again.
3: Oh.
1: Getting okay. The mountains going across, especially in tornado season.
3: Yeah. Sand Mountain's terrible for tornadoes.
2: Yeah.
3: But it doesn't get to Lookout, is what I'm saying. Like, Lookout usually, I mean.
1: Yeah, usually it's calmed down
3: it's
1: by
3: calmed
1: then.
3: It's calmed down by
2: then. Right. There's got to be something. There's got to be something to that.
1: Usually it's lifted, and there's so many apparently just go over but don't come back down.
3: Oh.
2: Hmm.
1: I wish I knew why. I'd write a book on it, but I don't know why.
3: Yeah.
2: So, okay. DK8, DK9, there we go.
1: Yeah, there you go.
3: So
2: and how they compare to JC, huh?
3: Scottsboro's winning that one.
1: They have more rain, yes.
2: So he compares it when it's DK8 and DK9, then if he wins, he gets rewarded. Yeah. But if it's Jackson County.
1: We're not even halftime yet.
2: That's
1: we'll
2: right.
1: See
2: okay, we'll see how it works out.
1: You've been watching the Knicks and the Spurs?
2: You know, my boys have, and I watched just a smidgen of it. And
1: that's pretty good.
2: Is it?
1: I mean, it's football. I don't know what you got to do to foul in the NBA playoffs. But, you know, I'm not really sure who I'm for. Maybe San Antonio. But I was kind of for the Knicks, but then all these famous people on the first and second row that, you know.
2: Trump went to the game tonight.
1: Yeah, he did last night.
2: Yeah.
1: He did. He wasn't on the first or second row. I don't know. He was up there. But anyway. Oh, that's good.
2: Is it?
1: And
2: well, the Spurs came back. I mean, they were up. Weren't they up both games, one and two?
1: Yeah,
2: like double digits?
1: Yeah, and lost.
2: And lost both of those at home.
1: And then
2: I thought, well, here we go.
1: And then last night, the Knicks were up double digits and lost.
2: That's funny.
1: So the home court advantage is 1-2, I think.
2: I couldn't believe in the game two that Wembanyama threw that pass into the back of
1: I'm impressing pronounce his name.
2: Isn't that good?
1: Yeah, like
2: that.
1: It's very good.
2: Is he that's right, isn't it?
4: Yeah, Wembanyama.
2: Wembanyama.
4: Yeah.
2: So M at the end. Okay, I said not. I said N.
1: Oh, that's close enough.
4: Oh, yeah.
1: He's 7'4", right?
2: Isn't that it's unbelievable.
1: And athletic.
4: Yeah.
2: And catches that rebound off of Jalen Brunson's missed free throw. Heading up court and hits his own point guard in the back.
1: Yeah.
2: I was like, man, yeah. NBA, that would look like a middle school play.
4: Yeah, that dude's a freak. I mean, he's 7'4". I think the biggest thing with him is the fact he's 7'4" and athletic, because that's never really been seen in the NBA. I'm not a basketball guy, but I've been keeping up with it. Cause it's,
1: and he's from...
4: Have you seen...
1: France? Is he from France?
4: He's French. Yeah. Have you seen... have you seen, like, how flexible he is?
2: No.
4: I saw a video of it. It's insane.
2: Hey, put the camera shot on. We got to show our camera shot of Lane.
4: We got it. We might as well use it.
2: That's right. Nope, that ain't it.
4: I think it.
1: There we go.
2: Just hit number three.
1: That
2: hit
1: red got number shot three again.
2: Is it not? Is it showing back there?
4: No, they're all black now.
2: Oh my goodness!
1: Gosh, I'm mighty nose.
5: Hang on.
3: Sorry.
4: Me and Steve can talk basketball.

0: That's right.
1: But yeah, and then some, like in the off season, he goes and like trains with like monks.
2: Really?
1: Yeah.
0: No, I did not know that.
1: He's an interesting, because I'm not a big basketball guy, but he's an interesting guy to.
0: Why does he train with monks for?
1: I don't know.
0: Meditation.
1: I guess like mindset stuff of just kind of always being level headed. I say that now. He gets pretty physical. I mean, you saw last night where he elbowed Brunson in the head. There we go. We got it working now. But yeah, he's.
0: Who was it that hit Brunson and knocked him to the floor?
1: Wimby. Women young.
0: Was that him?
1: Yeah, he elbowed him right in the. He got thrown out of a playoff game earlier in the year, yeah. Like not that long ago.
3: So he's got a temper problem.
1: He likes to elbow people. He's pretty aggressive for elbowing.
0: Well, they're always elbowing him and keep him away from the basket.
3: How is he received? Do you know anything about how he's received in the league as far as.
1: A lot of people think he's kind of after LeBron retires, he'll be the face of the league.
3: Really?
1: From what I'm this is just going off of what I see on social media and stuff like that. But that kind of seems to be the consensus. I mean, you've never seen a 7'4" guy that can move. Ever.
3: It's a freak. Yeah. Like it really is.
1: And
3: a freak.
1: And he can shoot. I mean, he can do pretty much anything
3: make a 2-pointer at the end of game too.
0: He's even more athletic than Abdul Jabbar, I think.
3: Oh yes.
1: Yeah, he is.
3: And
1: he
3: taller. Wasn't Jabbar was like 7'1"?
0: Yeah.
3: Was he 7?
0: Yeah, he's just 7'1".
3: Just 7'1".
0: 7'4". I believe he's 7'4".
3: It's
0: Wimbenyana or
1: the
0: whatever.
1: The crazy thing is, I want to say he's like 250 pounds. He's 7'4".
0: And he looks at him, you think he's thin.
1: Yeah.
3: 250, yeah. It's one of those where.
0: He can tell my 250.
3: but I wonder, this is one of the things I was thinking about with guys like him, and well, particularly him, like he can't go anywhere. And be undercover. You know, some guys, if you're a famous singer or a famous artist or a famous politician, or, you know, like, just look like us. You could put a hat, glasses on, you know, and kind of sneak into a restaurant and have a dinner with your wife and kind of be incognito. You 7'4"?
0: No, it's hard to hide that.
3: That's the first.
1: There's no missing 7'4". Walk in the building. The 7'4" French guy just walks in the building. I wonder who that could be.
3: Yeah, so anyway.
0: You know, our new choir director.
3: Yeah.
0: He's got a son that came to church. He's a sophomore, and he goes to Nashville, North Carolina. He's 6'10".
3: Is he really?
0: Yeah.
3: Wow, I did not know that.
0: I was trying to recruit him.
1: That's like, do you remember Caden Combs from Gardendale last year?
3: Yeah.
1: His younger brother, I think, is in the grade below me, and he's actually got an Auburn offer for basketball. And he's like 6'10", and he's like going to be a sophomore in high school.
0: Wow. 6'10",
1: 6'11".
0: I'm telling how
3: that is fan.
0: How tall that'll be.
3: Wow. Well, what else we got? Steve, you want to hit? Well, I think we're up on a break. Do we need to go to a break, Holly? Okay, let's take a break, and we'll have our last segment. Maybe bring the snake on and talk about something else.
0: I got a bunch of national days.
3: Okay, we'll do all that when we get back. You got one more segment of Lunch with Brian and Steve. We'll be right back right after this.
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5: 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I haven't met Alice Golish, but I did play for Pat Dye with Brian Northcutt. And you're listening to Lunch with Brian and Steve. 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
6: Yeah.
7: They're trying.
6: Yeah.
3: Brian Northcutt, Steve Chambers, Lunch with Brian and Steve. We're on our last segment of today's show. Thank you guys for joining us, episode 63. Boy, we're a really busy show. Lots of guests. I thought that was kind of fun. We've kind of gone back and forth with
0: how many guests,
3: and I don't know if we can book four or five guests every week.
6: Yeah.
3: That's a lot.
6: It was a lot.
3: But it
0: drained the talent pool there.
3: Yeah. It makes the show go by quicker. So Snake's with us here, Lane Vinson, who's taken a couple of weeks off.
7: Yeah, had a vacation. We went on a little vacation. It's kind of hard when you got a 1 year old now running around. But we went to.
3: It's so funny watching Pat pick up what most people would be having as a grandkid.
7: Yeah,
3: at that age.
7: Yeah.
3: He's picking up his son.
7: Yeah, we ran out of a place on Weiss Lake and went up there for a couple of days.
3: Yeah.
7: and enjoyed it. And then it was his birthday this past Saturday, so we had some people over. Dad did a shrimp bowl and celebrated that. So
3: okay.
7: We had his little cake out. We brought it out. We got a little smash cake for him.
3: Oh, and,
0: a shrimp bowl. Did you lose my number?
7: Yeah, we'll get you over. We'll get you over the next one. We'll do a crawfish bowl.
0: I'm not too good to eat with Auburn people. I'll eat shrimp.
7: Yeah, but we had a little smash cake for him, and they brought it out.
3: Did he do well with it?
7: No, he proceeded to stick his feet in it. So, that was interesting. So,
0: I got a grandson coming in August.
3: That's right.
0: Got his Alabama jersey already.
3: Sorry.
6: That's awesome.
0: A little difference of opinion here.
6: Well, it's hard to find.
0: It's hard to find.
7: And then we got that song over there.
3: Fine, Steve, whatever. Okay. So your gestating granddaughter.
6: Let's not go there.
0: Is that New York?
6: Word.
3: Was that New York?
0: Is that New York?
6: I think it was New York.
3: So Holly sends us a Facebook. It's Eric Erickson, who's a conservative political commentator. And she sends us this, and Steve goes, "Has he got an Alabama shirt on?" I'm like, "That's only you would notice that."
7: Yeah.
0: I don't care what his politics are.
3: Sure, politics. Is he a Bama fan?
0: I already know what I think.
6: No, he's good. I like him.
3: He's anyway,
0: we determined that was a Braves.
3: Yeah, it was a Braves. Yeah, it didn't have the Atlanta. It didn't have the Alabama hat on the top of it.
0: I'm a Braves fan. See, I can watch a Braves game, enjoy it, pull for them. But they get beat, I don't get all torn up.
7: Yeah, that is true.
3: So, have you been keeping up with Auburn recruiting? Did you watch it?
7: I saw they got a 3- or 4-star interior offensive lineman. And they got a 4-star corner.
3: They beat Georgia out for somebody.
7: Yeah, they did.
3: And they beat Texas out for that lineman.
7: Yeah,
3: I'm like, okay, so are we spending money now?
7: Yeah, I saw
3: because if you're beating Texas and Georgia, then you're spending some money.
7: Yeah. Well, I mean, that's what you got to do to compete nowadays.
3: It's unbelievable.
7: You got to throw some bills
3: out
7: with people.
3: I don't – because it's on the same page that I've been keeping up with the baseball stuff.
7: Yeah.
3: So I just kind of ignored it for the time being. Mm-hmm. And then I'm like, what? That's article after article after article
7: on
3: signees and commitments and all this kind of stuff. And so evidently – Golish is doing
7: I think they have a top 20 recruiting class right now.
3: Okay.
7: I mean, obviously, there's a lot of time between now and signing day
3: because
7: guys will flip and get other guys.
0: In 2 weeks, there's a dead period. So I think a lot of teams are trying to
7: hurry up and get
0: some people in, and then they're going to take a vacation. And
3: who's back quarterback at Bama this year?
7: That's what I was about to ask him. Who do you want back there?
3: I don't even know who they are.
0: I want Keelon Russell.
7: You want him more than Matt guy?
0: Austin Mack, yeah.
7: Matt guy looked good against Indiana, though, the little time he played.
0: Well, if this guy's really the number one quarterback in the country, let's get him in there.
7: Well, I hear there's a lot of upside with him. A lot of Alabama people are like they want.
3: Keelon Russell. Where's he from?
7: Duncanville, Texas.
3: Yeah. Okay, so he went in the middle of Texas and got him.
0: Yeah, I saw him in a scrimmage, and when the offensive line's not a strength at times, he can make plays with his feet.
7: Yeah, he can extend plays. I don't think Mac's more of a guy that's going to sit in the pocket.
0: Yeah, he's like...
7: He's big.
0: He's real
7: big
0: tall, and it'll take 3 or 4 steps, and it doesn't look like he's moving, but 3 or 4 steps, he's got it. You want to delve into politics a minute?
3: Let's go with your list. Let's hammer it out. Holly, I have no idea on our time, so you're going to have to help me out.
6: Okay.
0: On June 16th, we got a runoff.
3: That's right.
0: And for what people in DeKalb County will see on their ballots. For U.S. Senate, if you're a Republican, it's Jared Hudson or Barry Moore.
3: Mm-hmm.
0: And if you're a Democrat, it's Dakari.
8: What in the world?
0: Lara Jett.
3: Learjet?
0: I don't know. Or Everett Weiss. That's the for U.S. Senate.
3: Don't worry about that.
0: I'm a Democrat now. Lieutenant,
3: so you going to vote in the Democratic primary?
0: I don't even know where they sit. And Lieutenant Governor is Wes Allen or John Wall. Golly, boy, they've been smearing each other. You'd think they're both illegal immigrants if you believe their commercials. So how'd they even qualify? Attorney General Jay Mitchell and Catherine Robertson, and that's really turned into a smear campaign.
3: Yeah, she's on.
0: You can't trust her. She's never been in a courtroom.
3: And yeah, she was.
0: We interviewed her.
3: We interviewed her and Henniger.
0: And the lady from Aniana that was so good, I thought. She's in the lady from Aniana that was third. She's endorsed Jay Mitchell, Commissioner of Agriculture, Corey Hill or Christina Warner McGinnis, who was. She was the one that was wanting to be interviewed, and we were wrapping it up. And
3: okay,
0: she
3: yeah.
0: said, well, I'd like to come down to the station. I said, that'd be great. And, you know, there's maybe on a good night, three counties will hear you. So, but she was real sweet, you know.
3: Yeah.
0: So.
3: Okay, and that's June what?
0: 16th.
3: 16th, so that's not too far away.
0: Not too far away. Today's National Corn on the Cob Day.
3: Hey, I can get
6: might
3: on board
6: be some
3: with that.
6: Grilled corn that's on the cob.
3: Just need some dental floss.
0: Oh, and German chocolate cake day.
3: I can handle that too.
6: Yeah,
3: Gary Brecker would say no.
6: Nutty. Didn't have like London.
3: Oh, that's right.
6: It
3: does. Yeah,
6: it's
3: got,
6: it's okay.
3: I'm not big on nuts in the cake.
6: Yeah.
0: Well, let's move them out. And say hi, day.
6: Say hi.
0: Hi, how you doing?
6: Hi.
0: Yes. Birthdays today. Joe Montana was born in 1956.
3: Okay. So that makes him 70 years. No. 80?
0: 70.
3: 56, yes.
0: Yeah.
3: 80, good night.
0: That's still, oh my gracious.
3: No, 70.
7: Yeah, Joe Montana's not 80,
3: Joe
7: just
3: Montana's
7: yeah.
3: 70 years
0: yeah.
3: old.
0: Yeah, I know. That's, oh my God. Gene Wilder was born in 1933.
3: Wow.
0: Vincent Thomas Lombardi was born in 1913, my third greatest coach ever. And George H.W. Bush was born in 1924.
3: Oh, wow.
0: So we got 71 days till Fort Payne plays Scottsboro, 23 days till the 4th of July, 87 days till our schools play.
3: Yeah.
0: It's 5 days until the June 16th runoff, and sunrise, 529. Boy, it's just like we don't have dark anymore.
3: I know. It's real.
0: Sunset, 7:55. On this day, Raiders of the Lost Ark was released in 1981.
3: Is that right?
0: And then that was Steven Spielberg, I believe.
3: Yeah, yeah.
0: And then E.T., another Steven.
3: Oh, speaking of E.T.,
0: released,
3: Steven Spielberg.
0: Released in 1982.
3: Disclosure Day.
0: In 2002, American Idol debuted.
3: I remember
6: 2002.
3: Watching that first season.
0: Yeah, and this is a blast from the past. I don't know if you remember this name. On this day in 1880, Jeanette Rankin was born. She was the lady.
3: Jeanette Rankin, I've heard that name.
0: She was a representative in the state of Montana, and she voted against going to war with Japan after the
6: Pearl Harbor.
0: Yeah,
6: she did.
3: Didn't we talk
6: What's
3: about
6: wrong
3: that?
6: With
0: yes,
6: her?
0: We did.
3: I think we did.
0: It's her birthday.
3: Was it her birthday?
0: Yeah, I'm gonna put my flag up in the back of the house.
7: Yeah.
6: Was it because she just didn't want it to be unanimous, or what was the reason?
0: She died of pacifism.
6: Golly.
0: And also, something I didn't know, she was a representative during World War One and voted against going to war.
6: She was
7: extremely passive, it sounds.
0: And she claimed to be a Republican.
6: That's Rhino for you.
3: Yeah. Steve, are you okay?
0: No, I shouldn't have brought that up.
3: Well, you're the one who did it.
0: I know.
3: Nobody forced you to say
0: okay. I know. I thought, don't do this. You're going to get
7: red myself
0: mad.
7: Yeah.
0: I'm so mad at me. On this day in 1963, George Wallace was stood in the schoolhouse door So,
9: is that right?
7: Forrest Gump, Forrest Gump was there.
0: Yeah, and, Gump
6: was,
0: I know.
6: That's a great movie, isn't it?
0: And you think this is June? Why were students still there? Are these all the red shirts or something? And on this day in 2001, Timothy McVeigh was executed. That was the Oklahoma City bomber.
6: Yes, I remember when that happened. I was in college.
0: Remember when it happened?
9: 95? When did he bomb?
6: Yeah, I think it was 95.
0: 95 or 96.
9: Golly,
0: yeah.
9: That was,
6: and
9: was
6: in college.
0: 2001, he was executed.
9: What an idiot.
0: I know.
6: Evil is the word.
0: Oh, yeah, that was in Oklahoma City. Hence the Oklahoma City bomber, I guess.
7: I want to say that guy had like ties to like the Waco stuff.
9: That may be right. He was a weirdo. He was out there. He had that whole government distrust
0: and thing. All that fertilizer for the bomb.
9: Yeah,
0: he was smart. IQ wise, smart. No, yeah.
9: Man, golly. Well, so you're in a new position here. How does it feel like you've watched the Fort Payne program? Your dad's been here. How long y'all been in Fort Payne?
7: Fourth grade, and I'm gonna be a junior.
9: So 7 years.
7: Seven years.
9: How does it feel this year? You kind of lost a lot last year. Got an offensive line back. Got a running back back.
7: Yeah, I mean,
0: you got two or three.
7: I'm
0: pretty
7: super
0: good,
7: excited
0: though,
7: for it. Obviously, you know.
9: How are you feeling about it? What's the sense around the program right now?
7: I mean, just going off of what we've done so far. I mean, I think 7-on-7 stuffs look good, offensively and defensively. I think we got a lot of really. I mean, we may not wow you athletically. Obviously, we have some good athletes, great athletes, but I think, you know, I think we're really ahead of schedule IQ wise. Our back end looks really good. I mean, we got two really good safeties.
9: Mm-hmm. We no corner yet? Or is that still kind of
7: that's still kind of up for grabs? I think. But I mean, it's like we've talked about. I'm sure someone will step in there and do fine. But
9: yeah.
7: I mean, just going off of what I've seen so far, I'm really excited for it. I think our guys are getting after it. I mean, obviously, you know, you've been around football. You know how hard those workouts are in the summer, and I think guys are embracing it. I'll throw out Noah McKeon yesterday. We were in there, and you know. The way we do older guys, we'll kind of do the speed work stuff for an hour, and then we come in, and then we work out. And, you know, speed work stuff can be kind of tiring. Then you get in there in the weight room, and it can be tiring. But I looked over there the other day, and there's a lot of energy, obviously, because, you know how it is. Whenever you're tired, you kind of got to just push through it and look over there, and Noah McKeon's got 405 on the bars just repping out for 10 reps. Like it's
9: 10?
7: Nothing.
9: Who's doing that now? 405 for 10s?
7: Yeah.
9: Good night.
7: He's just repping
9: Noah McKeon.
7: Out. Noah McKeon, linebacker.
0: And don't we have another linebacker back that had missed last year, but he's
7: been Elijah Boggs.
9: He
7: played running back. He's kind of plays running back and linebacker. I think he's going to play more of I mean, he's going to split time with both, but he's back this year towards ACL, and he's competing for that other linebacker spot. But, I mean, I think we got a lot of strong guys, we got a lot of tough guys, and we got people that are building the program, and that's all you can really ask. I think everybody's kind of on board and excited for what we can do.
9: Yeah.
7: So
9: see how
7: we got. We also got this Northcutt guy that's making some plays every now and then.
0: He's going to be another go-to receiver.
9: I'm going to have to come up with. We've got to have a meeting. Go ahead.
7: He's been making plays, especially 7-on-7. Him and obviously Eli Goggins. They've been making. They probably got the two most targets.
0: Is he playing tight end?
7: Eli?
9: Is he X or Z?
0: No.
9: Isaac? Yeah. He's tight end. Yeah, he's playing Jaden Jackson.
0: What does he weigh?
9: 185 now. He put on 30 pounds in the offseason, which I told him at home. We were talking about, and we knew Jaden was graduating, and Chris had told him, you know, listen, we're looking at you at this spot. I said, let me tell you something. If you were 6 foot 185, that's a pretty big 6'8 tight end.
7: Yeah.
9: And so he just went to bulking, ate and weightlifting. He's huge. He's a lot bigger than he was last season. So he'll be
0: great.
9: Yeah. Are we time?
6: Yeah.
9: Well, dadgummit.
0: Next, you know, we've been doing misheard lyrics.
6: Okay.
0: We'll get the one that was voted most misunderstood.
9: Of all time?
0: Song of all time.
6: Okay.
9: Well, that'll be on the next show.
0: On the next show.
9: Of Lunch with Brian and Steve.
0: We won't do it today. I see you looking at it. You better not.
9: We will see you guys next week. Thank you for listening and watching the show.

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2: News. I'm Therese Crowley. Hazmat incident at the Pentagon. Shelter-in-place orders after sensors detected the scent of biohazard. Hazmat team scrubbing several locations at the center ring of the complex. As President Trump orders, we'll be bombing Iran even harder tonight, telling Fox Iran is in submission. They just don't know it yet.
3: We've knocked out all of their anti-aircraft. They don't have any anti... They have nothing. I mean, they may get lucky with a shoulder weapon or something, but... For the most part, you know, they have no defense.
2: Hosting will be controlling Iran's oil and gas markets like we do Venezuela. An Iran negotiator posting on X, wrong strategies and impulsive decisions will reset the board for the worse. A Minnesota man avoids the death penalty, pleading guilty to the home invasion, political assassination of former House Speaker Melissa Hortman and husband Mark. 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
5: 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We want you to stay with us as long as you can and enjoy the area that we call home. We say it like this: stay all night, stay a little longer. Dance all night, dance a little longer. Pull off your coat and throw it in the corner. Don't see why, you just don't stay a little longer. Don't come to see us. God bless you, and may God bless America.
0: Good afternoon, number one country, WZOB. Sunny for the afternoon, high of 89. Tonight, mostly clear, overnight low 72. Tomorrow, mostly sunny, possible afternoon shower or thunderstorm, high of 88. For Saturday, mostly sunny, so the chance for an afternoon shower or thunderstorm with a high of 87.

0: You guys know what time it is. Call in, be my third caller, and we'll put your name in the hat for a chance to win late Winnie tickets tomorrow. My third caller. All right, you're my first caller. Call back. Be my third caller. Okay, you're my second caller. Call back. All right, that would be my third caller. What's your name?
1: Jerry.
0: Name's what again?
1: Jerry Everett.
0: Jerry Everett. Everett?
1: Yeah, Everett, E-B-C-C.
0: All right, if you'll stay on the line for me, I will get some information from you in just a moment.
1: Okay.
0: All right, thank you.
1: Bye.
0: All right. Continue listening this afternoon. I've got two more to give away, okay? Two more chances.

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1: I'm Scott Davidson with sports on the Alabama Radio Network. College World Series, it'll begin tomorrow in Omaha. Troy makes their first ever appearance in the tourney in the opening game against West Virginia. Trojans earn their spot by ousting Little Rock in the Super Regional. Alabama, they start their sixth trip to the tourney on Saturday with a showdown against SEC rival Oklahoma. Kickoff windows for several Alabama and Auburn football games have been unveiled by the SEC. Crimson Tide are guaranteed night games against South Carolina and Georgia with flex designations for Tennessee, Texas A&M, and LSU. Auburn's getting afternoon games against Vandy in Georgia. The Iron Bowl, it's a flex game for ESPN. Auburn's received their eighth commitment since the start of summer visit season. They got a pledge from four-star edge Ryan Jackson on Wednesday. He's the Tigers' 17th overall commitment in 2027. And Auburn's Jacoby Tharp set a world record in the 110-meter hurdles during the NCAA Track and Field Championships on Wednesday. With sports, I'm Scott Davidson. 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

0: 16th. Stand with President Trump and vote Barry Moore for U.S. Senate.
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0: 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Sunny for the afternoon, high of 89. Tonight, mostly clear, overnight low 72. Tomorrow, mostly sunny, possible afternoon shower or thunderstorm, high of 88. For Saturday, mostly sunny, still a chance for an afternoon shower or thunderstorm with a high of 87.

0: Yep, you know what time it is. Time for another name to be drawn. Call, be my third caller, and we will put your name in the box. You're my first caller. Try back. All right, we got one. Let's see what happens. You're my second caller. Call back. Oh, there's my third caller. What's your name today, ma'am?
1: Eva Harris.
0: I'm sorry, what was it?
1: Eva Harris.
0: Eva Harris?
1: Yes, ma'am.
0: All right, Ms. Harris, if you'll hold on the line for just a second, I'll be right back with you and get some more information from you, okay? All right. All right, we've got our three callers. So listen up, we got one more time. I'm going to do this today for our last call of the month, of this week. Sorry. One more time I'll do this for our last call of this day, of today, and that'll be the last call for the week. So keep it tuned right here on WZOB.
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2: Good afternoon, number one country WZOB. Sunny for the afternoon, high of 89. Tonight, mostly clear, overday low 72. Tomorrow, mostly sunny, possible afternoon shower or thunderstorm, high of 88. For Saturday, mostly sunny, so the chance for an afternoon shower or thunderstorm with a high of 87.

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1: News. I'm Carmen Roberts. President Trump calls off planned strikes on Iran just hours after threatening to escalate the war. He cited progress in discussions with high-level Iranian leadership for the sudden change. He announced the decision on social media. Earlier, he told Fox News,
2: "They're really in submission. They just don't know it yet. Okay, to be honest with you, they just don't know it yet."
1: And Wall Street immediately soared higher on the news, the Dow surging more than 880 points. And the man accused of killing former Minnesota House Speaker Melissa Hortman and her husband pleaded guilty today. Federal prosecutor Daniel Rosen says they dropped the death penalty in exchange for the plea, and he also agreed to serve two life terms.
3: That was an opportunity that we just could not pass up.
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Come on, let's get happy. Give me a call. Be my third caller. And we'll put your name in the hat for tomorrow's drawing. Our third caller. You're my first caller. Try back. All right. Need two more callers. All right. You are my second caller. One more.

0: S-A-U-K-A-H. All right, you are my third caller. What's your name?
1: Helen Wells.
0: I'm sorry?
1: Helen Wells.
0: Helen Wells. Okay, Miss Helen, if you will hold on the line for me, put you on hold, and I will be right back to get some more information from you.
1: Okay, thank you.
0: Thank you. All right, Miss Helen Wells was our third caller, and her name will go on the box for tomorrow for the drawing. We have the drawing tomorrow at about 10:30. We'll draw five names, and you'll have 13 and a half minutes, I believe, to give us a call back to see if you call us back, then you will win those tickets. If your name is called. So, if those are not called, if you don't call back within the 13 minutes, then we will draw some more names. So, listen up tomorrow morning at about 10:30 when we start our drawing, if your name is in the box. And then next week, we'll start all over and give you another, 25 people will be able to go into the box for five groups of tickets. All right, you guys have a great afternoon and continue listening right here to WZOB.
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3: This is Marshall County Sheriff Phil Sims. I've seen a lot of politicians claim they support law enforcement, but actions speak louder than words. 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While they're muscling through public safety measures, they have made Alabama safer. She's a team player, and she's tough. Join me in voting for Catherine Robertson for Attorney General on June 16th.
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2: Good afternoon. You're with number one country WZOB. Sunny for the afternoon. Tonight, mostly clear. Of a day, low 72. Tomorrow, mostly sunny. Chance for an afternoon shower, thunderstorm, high of 88. Saturday, mostly sunny. Possible afternoon shower, thunderstorm, with a high of 87.
0: Oh, and correction, that is 12 and a half minutes you'll have to call in tomorrow when we do our drawing. That's 12 and a half minutes.

0: We're Fort Payne's Classic Country WZOB. A very good afternoon. It's now 3:28.
1: With another ARN News update, I'm Jim Faraday. Alabama's Senate race getting the presidential treatment today.
2: Barry Moore is the Trump-endorsed candidate to be the next U.S. Senator from Alabama. Moore tells JT on Alabama's Morning News.
3: The president's actually doing a tele-rally throughout Alabama. Him and I'll be on the call tonight at 5:30 Central Time. So if you get a call from the president, pick up the phone.
2: Coming up this Tuesday, June 16th, is the runoff election day. Congressman Barry Moore is in a runoff with Jared Hudson.
1: Leah Brandon reporting. The Alabama Law Enforcement Agency reviewing a deadly police shooting. Birmingham police say they were attempting a traffic stop in the Midfield area when the suspect jumped out and opened fire. Police returned fire, hitting the suspect. Lowering its hurricane forecast for the season, experts at Colorado State University. Researchers say a developing El Nino will limit activity to nearly a dozen named storms. I'm Jim Faraday. And you're up to date. Around your world, around your state. This is the Alabama Radio Network.
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5: 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And please don't litter. It will help you and others along the way. 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We say it like this: stay all night, stay a little longer. 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Don't see why, you just don't stay a little longer. Y'all come to see us. God bless you. And may God bless America.
0: Good afternoon. 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Sunny for the afternoon tonight, mostly clear, of a day low 72. Tomorrow, mostly sunny. Chance for an afternoon shower, thunderstorm, high of 88. Saturday, mostly sunny. Possible afternoon shower, a thunderstorm, with a high of 87.

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1: John Saucier, this is a Fox News alert. President Trump had been threatening more strikes on Iran tonight, but now says the U.S. and Iran have come to a, quote, great settlement deal to end the war, and it's expected to be signed soon.
2: And most importantly, we have a deal that Iran will never have a nuclear weapon, which was the whole purpose of what we had to go through to get this.
1: It all comes less than a day after the United States launched dozens of strikes on Iran in retaliation for a helicopter that was shot down over the Strait of Hormuz. President Trump says the strait will now be open as part of this deal. Border czar Tom Holman claims the surge of ICE agents are coming to New York City after New York Governor Kathy Hochul signed several laws limiting ICE activity. The governor says she remains committed to limiting the state's cooperation with federal immigration agents.
3: That's not what the taxpayers are paying for. When they pay for local law enforcement, they expect that money to be used to protect them in their communities.
1: America's listening to Fox News.
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4: Good afternoon. You're with number one country WZOB. Sunny for the afternoon. Tonight, mostly clear. Of a day, low 72. Tomorrow, mostly sunny. Chance for an afternoon shower, thunderstorm, high of 88. Saturday, mostly sunny. Possible afternoon shower, a thunderstorm, with a high of 87.

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1: With another ARN News update, I'm Jim Faraday. Alabama's Senate race getting the presidential treatment today.
2: Barry Moore is the Trump-endorsed candidate to be the next U.S. senator from Alabama. Moore tells JT on Alabama's Morning News.
3: The president's actually doing a tele-rally throughout Alabama. Him and I'll be on a call tonight at 5:30 Central Time. So if you get a call from the president, pick up the phone.
2: Coming up this Tuesday, June 16th, is the runoff election day. Congressman Barry Moore is in a runoff with Jared Hudson.
1: Leah Brandon reporting. The Alabama Law Enforcement Agency reviewing a deadly police shooting. Birmingham police say they were attempting a traffic stop in the Midfield area when the suspect jumped out and opened fire. Police returned fire, hitting the suspect. Lowering its hurricane forecast for the season, experts at Colorado State University. Researchers say a developing El Nino will limit activity to nearly a dozen named storms. I'm Jim Faraday. And you're up to date around your world, around your state. 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
1: This is Marshall County Sheriff Phil Sims. I've seen a lot of politicians claim they support law enforcement, but actions speak louder than words. 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Quietly muscling through public safety measures that have made Alabama safer, she's a team player and she's tough. Join me in voting for Catherine Robertson for Attorney General on June 16th.
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0: Good afternoon. You're with number one Country WZOB. Sunny for the afternoon. Tonight, mostly clear. Of a day, low 72. Tomorrow, mostly sunny. Chance for an afternoon shower, thunderstorm, high of 88. Saturday, mostly sunny. Possible afternoon shower or thunderstorm with a high of 87.

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1: This is a Fox News alert. I'm Tom Rigotti. President Trump announcing at the White House this afternoon that the U.S. and Iran have come to what he calls a great settlement, a deal to end the war in Iran, and it's about to be finalized.
2: Should be done. That should be done pretty quickly. They want it every bit as much as everybody else wants it.
1: Trump also tells reporters the deal includes Iran agreeing to never having a nuclear weapon and the Strait of Hormuz will be reopened. President Trump announced his nominee to become the newest director of national intelligence.
3: The president felt the pressure that was coming from Capitol Hill, including from a number of Republicans that were not happy to see Bill Pulte in the director of national intelligence position. He was named as acting DNI. What this does is set up the nomination for Jay Clayton, the U.S. attorney for the Southern District in New York.
1: That's Fox's Mark Meredith reporting. 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
0: Number one, Country WZOB, mostly clear tonight, up at a low 72. Tomorrow, mostly sunny, slight chance of an afternoon shower or thunderstorm, high of 88. For Saturday, mostly sunny, slight chance of an afternoon shower or thunderstorm, with a high of 87.

On the community calendar, the Mount Carmel Baptist Church will be having a Shepherd's Call, a Valley of the Shepherds Walk Unafraid Through the Shadows for kids ages K through 6th grade on June the 15th from the 18th from 6 until 8 p.m. If you need a ride, call 256-845-2746 at the Mount Carmel Baptist Church. 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
1: This is Marshall County Sheriff Phil Sims. 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
2: Number one, Country WZOB, mostly clear tonight, over a low 72. Tomorrow, mostly sunny, slight chance of an afternoon shower, a thunderstorm, high of 88. For Saturday, mostly sunny, slight chance of an afternoon shower, a thunderstorm, with a high of 87.

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1: Fox News, I'm John Saucier. President Trump had been threatening more strikes on Iran today, but now says U.S. and Iran have come to a great settlement, a deal to end the war, and he's expected it to be signed soon.
2: And most importantly, we have a deal that Iran will never have a nuclear weapon, which was the whole purpose of what we had to go through to get this.
1: This all comes less than a day after the U.S. launched dozens of strikes on Iran in retaliation for a helicopter that was shot down over the Strait of Hormuz. President Trump, by the way, says the strait will be open as part of this deal. The FIFA World Cup is officially underway. The opening match of the tournament seeing Mexico defeat South Africa in Mexico City. Final score, 2-0. Baby, that crowd is fired up in Mexico City. The sound courtesy of Fox Sports. The second goal coming in the 67th minute. The United States opening game set for tomorrow against Paraguay. 9 p.m. Eastern on Fox. 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

0: Hey, very good evening. Number one country WZOB. It's 6:12.
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0: Number one country WZOB, mostly clear tonight, overnight low 72. Tomorrow, mostly sunny, slight chance of an afternoon shower or thunderstorm, high of 88. For Saturday, mostly sunny, slight chance of an afternoon shower or thunderstorm, with a high of 87.

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1: 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Ah, Gain. 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
1: This is Marshall County Sheriff Phil Sims. 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

0: to U.S. Kids, the U.S. Department of Health and Human Services, and the Ad Council.
1: Number one, Country WZOB, mostly clear tonight, of a low 72. Tomorrow, mostly sunny, slight chance of an afternoon shower, a thunderstorm, high of 88. For Saturday, mostly sunny, slight chance of an afternoon shower, a thunderstorm, with a high of 87.

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1: I'm Tom Bergani. President Trump, speaking to reporters in the Oval Office today, announcing the U.S. and Iran have come to a great settlement, a deal to end the war in Iran, and it's being finalized.
2: They will not only not have, they will not purchase, develop in any way, in any way, shape, or form, a nuclear weapon. They will not have a nuclear weapon.
1: The U.S. blockade on the Strait of Hormuz will immediately be lifted when the documents are signed, possibly this weekend, Trump says, in Europe. A federal judge has blocked the Republican Texas Attorney General from suing a Democratic fundraising platform.
3: Massachusetts federal judge Richard Stearns has ruled that Texas Attorney General Ken Paxton's lawsuit against Act Blue was filed in April in retaliation for fundraising on behalf of his Democratic Senate opponent, James Tallarico. Paxton noted his office began investigating Act Blue 3 years ago.
1: That's Fox's Jessica Rosenthal. 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